Good music never, ever, ever, ever gets old. 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
5: Morning, I'm Brit Aylin. The Prime Minister says bosses should treat their employees kindly if they want to duck out of work to catch the Socceroos game today. Anthony Albanese telling the ABC it's a big one for the country.
6: I'm sure the whole of Australia will be cheering on the Socceroos. They've done so well up to now. All we need is a draw, but a win would be nice.
5: It comes as the PM's flagged stricter rules for tech companies, particularly when it comes to violent material and dangerous AI. The federal government's looking to clamp down harder on harmful content and potentially introduce even tougher social media laws for young people. To Venezuela now, where around 3,000 families have lost their homes after a pair of deadly earthquakes. 188 people have been confirmed dead and another 1,500 injured, while many are still missing. But Canberra says it has no reports at this stage of any Australians being impacted. Back home, a fresh shark sightings forced swimmers out of the water at Bondi Beach for the fourth day in a row. Authorities have now closed all beaches in Sydney's east as a precaution. If you've ever wondered whether your petrol pump's displaying the right numbers, you could be onto something. A national audit of more than 400 servos has found almost 1 in 20 pumps are inaccurate and dispensing less fuel than what's displayed on the screen. And the stars of the live-action Moana movie have hit the blue carpet in Sydney overnight. Dwayne The Rock Johnson telling Nine he's proud that the film has so much cultural representation.
7: And just how cool it is that we can represent our Polynesian culture in this big way on...

0: In sport, the Socceroos will announce their starting 11 for today's World Cup blockbuster against Paraguay right before kickoff. Coach Tony Popovich has come under fire during the week for benching both goal scorers in the win over Turkey. And these fans have some advice for him.
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0: The game gets underway in around 2 hours. And that's the latest in news and sport.
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8: Sunny today. On the waters, easterly winds to 15 knots, seas below 1 metre. Top temps ranging from 13 in the Clare Valley to 17 in Port Augusta. If you're heading to Adelaide today, partly cloudy with a top of 16. Tomorrow, partly cloudy. Top temps ranging from 13 in the Clare Valley to 18 in Port Augusta.

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9: Morning, I'm Brit Allen. With around an hour until kickoff,

0: helped.
1: I know that Australian workers will be, of course, very passionate about the Socceroos, and I know that Australian employers will be generous in their approach towards these things.
0: On the ABC there. The federal government's yet to confirm whether any Australians have been caught up in the deadly earthquakes in Venezuela, with DFAT on standby to assist any Aussies in need of help. 188 people have died so far, although there are fears that number could reach the thousands as search and rescue efforts continue. Sydney's Bondi Beach is now closed for the fourth day in a row after yet another shark sighting this morning. The alarm sounded at around 8 a.m. with swimmers quickly evacuated from the water. The construction industry is dealing with an alarming number of business closures as soaring costs continue to take their toll. There's been a 10% spike in construction firms shutting up shop in the first quarter of this year alone. Higher interest rates, building material costs, workforce shortages and supply chain disruptions are believed to be to blame. And Qantas has announced it'll be dropping a domestic route from October due to falling demand. Direct flights between Melbourne and Alice Springs will be suspended indefinitely, with passengers directed to stop over in either Sydney or Adelaide instead.
2: 5AU, your sport now.
0: Turning to sport now, and the Green and Gold Army is on the march to the Bay Arena Stadium for today's blockbuster World Cup clash. Our reporter John Michael is there.
3: Socceroos fans have flooded the streets of Santa Clara as we near kickoff in today's final group stage match. A draw or a win will guarantee the Aussies a spot in the knockout stage, but we can also get through with a loss if results go our way. And history is on Australia's side, having never lost to Paraguay in their five encounters.
0: And the Lions have dialed up their AFL Premiership defence with a win over the Swans at the Gabba, while the GWS Giants will step onto the MCG for the first time this season in tonight's clash with Hawthorn.
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4: Join me from 6 a.m. Monday morning as we get into another Big Breakfast. We're going to talk with the Australian Science Media Centre about kind of a grim topic, but we go where the science takes us. Dog dementia and how they walk might be a sign of that oncoming. Of course, the secret sound. Tell me what that noise is. You can win yourself $215, 8004-8133. Remember the clue, non-toxic.
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2: 5AU weather.
4: Sunny today, on the waters, easterly winds to 15 knots, seas below 1 metre. Top temps ranging from 13 in the Clare Valley to 17 in Port Augusta. If you're heading to Adelaide today, partly cloudy with a top of 16. Tomorrow, partly cloudy, top temps ranging from 13 in the Clare Valley to 18 in Port Augusta.
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0: 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Simon Le Bon knows why.
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6: Hi, I'm Britt Ambert. Socceroos fever has swept the nation as the Aussies hit the pitch for their clash with Paraguay. Our reporter John Michaels there.
7: The Aussies can guarantee a spot in the knockout round with a win or a draw over the South Americans, although we could still get through with a loss if results go our way. And there is plenty of support with a sea of green and gold flooding into the Bay Area Arena.
6: Back home, fans are out in force at live sites across the country, with crowds packing out the likes of Melbourne's Fed Square and Sydney's Darling Harbour, among other locations. There are concerns Australia's construction industry is in crisis. It's after a 10% spike in construction business closures in the first quarter of this year, as rising costs, worker shortages and supply chain issues continue to bite. Experts say the nation needs more than 300,000 additional infrastructure workers right now and a further 116,000 in housing. The Prime Minister says at this stage he doesn't know if any Australians have been impacted by those deadly earthquakes in Venezuela. At least 188 people are confirmed to have died so far, while around 3,000 families have lost their homes.
8: This is one of the worst earthquakes that we've seen in recent times, with catastrophic human consequences, with a massive loss of life, but also massive infrastructure damage.
6: Anthony Albanese on the ABC there. And Apple has blamed the rising costs of memory and storage chips for a global price hike on iPads and MacBooks. Some products have gone up by nearly 20%. The tech company says the industry is facing an unprecedented challenge due to a surge in demand for chips to be used in AI data centres.
0: 5AU, your sport now.
6: In sports, Socceroos coach Tony Popovic has made six changes to the squad for today's match after last week's loss to the US. Nestori Urhunkunda is back in the starting lineup, running out in the green and gold alongside Jackson Irvine and Connor Metcalf, while Christian Volpato and Lucas Harrington are making their debuts with the Aussies for today's match. And that's the latest in news and sport.
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0: to 17 in Port Augusta. If you're heading to Adelaide, partly cloudy with a top of 16. Tomorrow, partly cloudy, top temps ranging from 13 in the Clare Valley to 18 in Port Augusta.
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The 80s lunch with Crowded House. It's World Where You Live. Lucky this afternoon. Crowded House, certainly a name that stands the test of time when it comes to big 80s bands, particularly from our corner of the world. No, I'm not going to say Australian. Australia and New Zealand. So we'll rub with corner of the world. Fortunately, I went with Crowded House, because if it was Packed House or Overfilled House or anything else like that, might not quite have had the same longevity. Unless the music was good, then it probably would stand up. Nonetheless, let's get back to the 80s lunch, shall we? Cyndi Lauper soon, also some Farnham. Right now, the boss, Bruce Springsteen. It's the 80s lunch.

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It's always good to hear some Cyndi Lauper on the 80s lunch, or any time for that matter, but even more special on the 80s lunch because that's what we're doing right now. Lockie, this afternoon, celebrating the decade that was, a band that were once known as Airplane. They've had quite a few names over the journey. They later became Starship. Some of their best work very soon. Right now, it's Farnham. John, that is, Reasons, playing on the 80s lunch.

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0: Out of time for the 80s lunch today. We'll do it again next week. Have a great weekend. 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

0: Injured. Prime Minister Anthony Albanese telling the ABC it's not clear yet if any Australians have been caught up in the disaster.
1: This is one of the worst earthquakes that we've seen in recent times with catastrophic human consequences.
0: A French national has been charged trying to bring a date rape drug into the country. A 31-year-old woman will front court in Perth today after she was allegedly caught trying to smuggle the drug inside a bottle of body wash when she arrived from Thailand. The Treasurer admits there's more work to do on tax reform. Changes to negative gearing and capital gains tax passed the Senate yesterday after Labor struck a deal with the Greens. Jim Chalmers telling the ABC it's a big first step.
2: It's the most important part of the most ambitious tax reforms in more than a quarter of a century.
0: A new report has found thousands of pets could die if fire ants spread across the country. The Australian Institute saying the invasive ants are well established in Queensland and have made their way to northern New South Wales. Experts say they could be an environmental and economic disaster for Australia. And King Charles has revealed what he paid the taxman last year. He's the first British monarch to reveal their tax bill, confirming he paid almost $25 million, while Prince William handed over almost $15
3: million. 5AU, your sport now.
0: In sport, Aussies are glued to screens across the country watching the Socceroos play Paraguay. We're near the end of the first half, and at last check, the score was nil all. In AFL, round 16 continues tonight with the Hawks and the Giants, the Lions beating the Swans last night. And in the NRL, the Titans will be looking to make it two in a row when they battle the Bulldogs tonight. And the struggling Broncos will be looking to get their season back on track when they host the Roosters in the later game. That's the latest in news and sport.
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3: 5AU weather.
10: Sunny today on the waters. Easterly winds to 15 knots, seas below 1 metre. Top temps ranging from 13 in the Clare Valley to 17 in Port Augusta. If you're heading to Adelaide, partly cloudy with a top of 16. Tomorrow, partly cloudy. Top temps ranging from 13 in the Clare Valley to 18 in Port Augusta.
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11: Ladies and gentlemen, a very happy Friday to you. Wherever you're joining me from, whatever you might be doing, I'm Chris Guscott. This is Around SA for this Friday, the 26th of June. And first and foremost, may I just say, 80% of my attention currently pointed to the TV with the Socceroos on. Now, I won't give away the live score. I'm not that type of person. I would suggest if you are going to watch the Socceroos game after you get home from work, for example, that you might want to avoid the national sport. That, of course, is on the hour. So that would be my recommendation to you, but I won't give away the score. However, whilst the game is on, I will have most of my attention directed in that area. However, great to have you wherever you are. I'm sure you have it at least turned into it. Or, if you're like a lot of people that I've bumped into, could not care less, it's a standard Friday to you. Hopefully you're having a splendid one. Text line for everybody, whether you care about the soccer or not, 0417 063 963 is the number. Love to hear your thoughts, feelings, musings, suggestions and other on anything and everything you want to bring to the fold. So, go right ahead and have your say. Also keep in mind, the iHeart app is the only audio streaming app you need, so make sure you download that for free. You can listen to more of what you love. Type in the station name, press play. Wherever you are across this wonderful state or even country of ours, you'll be able to listen to this station in beautiful, crystal clear quality. All right, today's program as we wrap up this working week. As per usual, the last hour of a Friday looks like this. Friday News Blast, where I get you across a handful of things that are worth your time, but maybe not worth the full segment. The text line as per usual as well. Next hour of the program, and I'd be keeping my powder dry on this because I didn't want to go too early. but the

grumblings and mumblings and the rumours appear to be true that, unfortunately, the Cuddlefest season, which is such a big boon for Whyalla, would appear as if it is a fizzer, to say the least. We're going to be speaking to a boat operator from Cuddy's Boats, more specifically. His name is Matt Waller. They made the decision earlier on today to essentially cancel the rest of their tours, to issue refunds and say, what we need to do now is protect the few cuttlefish that we've seen. So we'll have a more broad discussion about that next hour. Looking forward to hearing your thoughts on that as well. Within the first hour of the show, Greater SA and Abby Tiller do a fantastic job, and we're going to be touching base as we do every Friday to find out what they're talking about and to have some conversations with them. But up first, the single employer model. I'm really glad to see that this is having the desired effect. Anything that can bring more healthcare workers out to regional SA, we should be celebrating. And so we'll talk about it and what it is in case you don't know. And if you do know, the progress that has been made as there's been trials over the last couple of years. So all of that is to come and plenty more after we get started with a great one from Billy Idol. It's Rebel Yell. Thanks for joining us, everyone, and a very good afternoon to you.

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0: Yes, thank you everybody for joining us and for being a part of Around SA this Friday, the 26th of June. Chris Guscott here. And hopefully, as you ease into the start of the weekend, you've got a few moments to be on our text line and to have your say. The number, as it always is 0417 063 963. Okay, there's a fair bit of news that's floating around, and you'll find that a lot of it will be jammed into my Friday news blast at the end. However, one announcement that I wanted to celebrate today is the single employer model and the impact that it is having for bringing the regional workforce in regards to health to continue to elevate it as much as we possibly can. Now, there's no immediate silver bullet for getting more people out into the regions to occupy the hospitals and the GP centres. If there was, we would have found it by now. However, there's a handful of things that I've been watching over the last couple of years and talking about with you that I think show a lot of promise, and it's not going to be overnight, but gradual increases where we can get them is all we can ask for at the moment. So things like the single employer model trial, which has been in place for a couple of years now, to see it working is something we should celebrate. So let's go back to the start as to what this is, in case you don't know what I'm talking about. So the idea is that instead of going between metropolitan hospitals, for example, and being within their local health networks that are in the city, and then instead of being in separate local health networks there and then out in regional areas, and you have different people who pay you, for example, and your benefits change, instead of that being the case, the idea is, and one that just makes sense to be applied in general, but the trial is that you will have your benefits come over. You don't have to worry about some of those administrative problems that you can have in terms of transferring in between local health networks. And it means that there's flexibility, especially with younger people who are training, to not necessarily have to choose between I'm all regional or I'm all city. I can alternate and I can figure out what's best for me, which I think is a great solution if you're trying to expose more and more healthcare workers out into the regions, because all you can do is ask the question. And as has been shown through a variety of different research that's been done on this, the more people are out in regional areas and do their placements there, for example, the more likely they are to simply set up shop, which it's good for everybody. The more healthcare workers we have, the better. So I'm talking about this today because what they've done is essentially released the results from the trial. This has been going since 2022 around the Riverland Mallee Coorong Local Health Network. And according to the stats that have come from this, 25% increase in the medical workforce. Now, keep in mind, there are other factors at play here, but one of the larger factors to bringing in 25% more people has been this single employer model and just making it a little easier for people to shift in and out. So there was a second trial that was implemented early last year. And if you remember back, we had a brief conversation about it as well. For the regional local health networks, we don't know the data on how that has worked so far, but it's early days for the rest of those. Within this, talking to 62 GP practices and 14 trainee doctors participating as of this year, and that's broadly across the state, and they're also anticipating a couple more to come on in August. Long story short, out of all of this, whatever trial, whatever program that we bring in to have more people come out to regional SA, the better. So when these types of things yield results, we celebrate them. So here's to hoping, in combination with things like this, a lot of the work that's being done at the university level to expose people who are in training to regional areas too, in combination for all of that, 5 or 10 years from now, here's to hoping that we have a much more sustainable model to get people out into the region. So just something to highlight, a positive note on a Friday. And if you have any dealings with this, I know this is very much a needle in the haystack call out. Seems to be a specialty of mine, but 0417 063 963. I'd love to hear your perspective on the ground from this. So great news. We'll celebrate that. And Greater SA's up next with Abby Tiller. Looking forward to talking through what they have to say about what they've been seeing around the place. This is Around SA.
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2: 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Duran Duran are the feature artist this weekend, still going strong in 2026. Simon Le Bon knows why.
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1: 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Here at 5AU.

0: Yes, thanks for your company and for joining us this Friday, the 26th of June. It's Around SA. Chris Guscott here with you. And one of the best parts of the week is to bring in one of the lovely ladies from Greater SA. And today it's Abby Tiller to talk about all the things they've been talking about. Abby, always pleasure to have you. How are you?
1: I'm well. Thanks for that warm welcome, Chris.
0: Of course, lovely to have you. And we had this conversation just briefly off air. Not much of a Socceroos girl. Don't really pay too much attention to it.
1: Regional SA, we were all AFL, don't know anything about soccer, sorry.
0: That hasn't stopped a lot of people jumping on the bandwagon either, so it's never too late if you want to join, but that's great. All right, beautiful. Let's get to what you have been talking about, and this is far from a new topic in regional South Australia, unfortunately, but you're doing quite a deep dive, pun intended, into potholes around the place, and this has really drawn a reaction for people, understandably. Tell us a bit about what you're trying to find here.
1: Roads have always been an issue, but I think recent rain, which is normal for winter, has opened up some major craters in bitumen roads across the state. I don't know if there's any craters on the roads where you are, Chris, but it's there's some really dangerous potholes that have opened up. Obviously, the weather's playing a part, but we've had more than 20 reports from drivers who've either blown tyres, cracked rims, or even broken axles after hitting some of the more notorious ones. There's a rim breaker not far from where we live, on what we call the 9 mile between Balaclava and Malala.
0: Mm-hmm.
1: And last week on Gomersall Road near Freeling, there were 3 cars pulled up changing tyres after all hitting the same pothole. And there's similar complaints coming from KI. So it's a widespread issue. And we've decided to compile some data so anyone that's had recent damage caused by a deep hole in the bitumen can email us at getthescoop@greatersa.com.au and we'll add them to the list because the answers that we're getting from the Department of Infrastructure and Transport just aren't good enough in our view, and country people deserve better.
0: They certainly do, and it would appear as if the money that is available just simply isn't there. So I know this sounds like an obvious question, Abby, but what would you like to see done from what you are able to compile here?
1: The answers that we're getting from the department are that maintenance contractors are closely monitoring the road network and conducting fortnightly inspections and identifying and fixing any minor repairs.
0: Mm.
1: I don't think that's happening everywhere.
0: No.
1: And the other problem is that these minor repairs, I've said it before, it's like sticking a home brand Band-Aid over a wound that requires stitches.
0: Yep.
1: They're just not lasting longer than a few days and a winter rain. And, it seems as though we used to have better roads than this. So whether it's the company that's been contracted to fix the roads, I'm not sure, but somebody needs to do better.
0: Mm. Well, best of luck with this, because this is something that I am sure practically all of our listeners can relate to. So if you have anything to pass on, of course, you can find Greater SA at their website as well as their social media pages too. Some lighter news. Cooper Petey's been picked for a crime drama filming location.
1: It's the perfect backdrop, isn't it?
0: Absolutely.
1: a backdrop for a ABC crime drama airing next month. It's called Treasure and Dirt. It's a 6-part series set in the fictional opal mining town of Nulla, which we know as Cooper Petey. Based on a best-selling novel by Australian crime writer Chris Hammer, and follows a detective as he investigates the brutal murder of a local miner. So some great actors involved. Michael Dorman, a favourite of mine, who was in Territory. So it should be a good watch, July 19.
0: Mm. I have been a big fan for trying to get as many filming companies in to use South Australia because, of course, this is so diverse what we have. So here's to hoping this is the start of many more to come. Variety Bash's pivot in Piri. Now, I wasn't on air at the time to talk about this, and it is... Look, Variety Bash is great for what it is, to be able to raise money, bring people together out into the middle of nowhere. They've had to change some of their plans. Are you able to tell us about the wrinkle that you've been talking about, which is Bendlebury?
1: Our mates at Bendlebury, Team Elmo, they're at it again. And they're quite happy this year. Variety, which the Bash is in August, have had to change course. Instead of going, up through Mildura, up to Queensland, they're now doing an SA-based tour. So because of heavy rains up that way, they've done the pivot to Piri. So the colourful convoy will head up to Corn, cross the Streaky Bay, and then follow the west coast back down to Piri. And yeah, our mates from Bendleby, Team Elmo, which is made up of pinery farmer Kelvin Tiller and Bendleby Rangers Charlie Luckcraft, they're hosting their annual Bendleby Bash fundraiser on the 11th of July with a bonfire, great food, plenty of camping options, and the Voices' Tiff Reynolds is also heading up there to build out some tunes, and everyone's welcome.
0: Fantastic. That is really great news. And finally, I think I can speak for all of us when I say I think we would prefer to have more banks than less in our backyard, but if they are to be no longer bank branches, putting flowers in a building's a nice alternative.
1: It does. It beats lining up to deposit your cheques or nervously asking for a bank loan. I much prefer walking into Balaclava's old ANZ bank now that the local ladies, Tess and Kate, have transformed it into one of the brightest and best-smelling shops you'll come across in regional SA, and it's Daisy Lane Flowers and Gifts. And I love when these old buildings that are no longer used are repurposed in small towns. And now Daisy Lane is using the old bank vault as a cool room for a bunch of the beautiful bloom.
0: Mm. It's not easy to do to be able to transform those buildings, but we should be able to give as much assistance as we can to those who give it a crack. Abby Tiller, Greater SA, fantastic read. Always great to engage with what you're engaging with. I appreciate your time, and we'll talk next week.
1: Thanks, Chris.
0: Round SA.
2: 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It's why we're keeping news right here. 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We'll also keep you in the loop with what's happening with the Whaler Council across in Port Augusta, or who won and lost in local sport. 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

0: Better music and more of it. 5AU and 5CS. Thanks for joining us on Around SA, my friends. Wherever you are, whatever you're doing. Chris Guscott here with you. Events page at our station website. I point you there routinely. I hope you have it bookmarked even. Be even faster for you to find. But if you haven't, if you go to our station website and then go to the local tab in the top right-hand corner, you'll find it there. Or you can just scroll down slightly on the homepage and you'll be able to find the upcoming events section there too. However you get there, as long as you do get there, and have a good look at everything that's happening around our wonderful region. Now, as I've said a few times, great events that pop up from time to time. And of course, those one-off events we want to get you to. But there's regular events that pop up all around. And from month to month or week to week, fortnight to fortnight. Have them in your calendar. Get to know the people that are there at every event and build some friendships and explore what's happening around the place. The last Sunday of every month, which just happens to be this Sunday, Corn Cars and Coffee, relaxed monthly all-inclusive motoring event for vehicles of all types and ages, and all people as well, of course. Everything, everyone's welcome. You can find them on Facebook for more details of the specifics of all of it. But if you love cars, you love coffee, you like meeting people, that ticks all the boxes. So, explore all of the events at our community events page. Fill up your calendar, get out and about. And whilst you have a look, more great music for you. It's Around SA. Thanks for joining us.
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1: Thanks everybody for your company as we continue to navigate this Friday together, and with our first hour in the books, means I get you to the 2pm news, sport and weather. I will remind you again, I'm not going to give out the Socceroos score. If you are planning on watching it at home, may I suggest you have your hand on the volume? The national sport will definitely cover it. So, you have been warned if you're trying to keep the result a secret before you get home. Right, next hour of the program. Cuttlefish season and Cuttlefest more broadly across Whyalla. It is a big tourism draw card for the region. And it would appear as if this year, unfortunately, there's a fizz. Now, the reasons behind it, many people have their theories, but it goes beyond that. And it goes to the tour operators and the economic impact for the region as well. I'm going to be speaking to one of those tour operators from Cuddy's Boats. Matt Waller joins us within this hour to talk about their decision to decide to pull the plug on the season. So all of that to come and plenty more after the break.
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6: Hey there, I'm Fee Papel. International rescue crews are heading to Venezuela to help with the efforts following the earthquakes. The death toll has risen to 235, with more than 1,500 people injured. Experts fear more

0: than 10,000 people may have perished, with the quakes causing dozens of buildings to collapse. The federal government is looking to take more control of social media. It wants to give users the ability to opt out of algorithms so we can choose what we look at. Anthony Albanese telling Nine he wants more accountability for big tech.
1: Any way that we can further strengthen the laws to make sure as well that if there are legal challenges, then they are strengthened, the opportunity of getting these laws upheld, and also make sure that we continue to hold these social media giants to account.
0: New South Wales police have found the body of a woman allegedly killed by her son. The 33-year-old charged 2 weeks ago after the 58-year-old woman failed to return to her home in Sydney. Police finding her body in the Blue Mountains this morning. The Cancer Council is encouraging Aussies to have screening for bowel cancer early. Experts say early detection is the best chance of beating the disease. They say recognising symptoms is very important, but getting them checked can make a massive difference. And beaches across Sydney's eastern suburbs have been closed for a fourth day after shark sightings. Drone footage identifying the latest shark as a bronze whaler.
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0: In sport, recapping our top story, the Aussies are through to the knockout stage of the World Cup after a nil-all draw with Paraguay. AFL action continues tonight with the Hawks taking on GWS, while in the NRL, both the Titans and Bulldogs want to secure two wins in a row when they do battle tonight. Meanwhile, it's the Broncos and the Roosters in the later game. That's the latest in news and sport.
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2: 5AU weather.
5: Sunny today on the waters. Easterly winds to 15 knots, seas below 1 metre. Top temps ranging from 13 in the Clare Valley to 17 in Port Augusta. If you're heading to Adelaide, partly cloudy with a top of 16. Tomorrow, partly cloudy. Top temps ranging from 13 in the Clare Valley to 18 in Port Augusta.
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7: You've got to be careful with these budget airlines, because it is great that if you're not looking for any frills, you can get to your destination as cheaply as possible. However, there are some liberties that do get taken, and it does require the regulatory bodies to step in from time to time to say, look, you may be cutting the costs, but at what cost? So, Ryanair over in the UK, a very famous budget airline, and they themselves really lean into the fact that we're getting you there as cheaply as possible, but you can't ask too much of us for doing that. The Competition and Markets Authority in Britain has been forced to step in after they launched an investigation earlier this month over whether the airline's requirement for at least one parent to sit with their children and then charging them to do so was an unfair contract term under consumer law. And, unsurprisingly, you will find that it is. If you are forcing children to sit with their parents, you can't then say what we're going to do is take extra money for you for being a part of that. Now, interestingly, Ryanair has come out swinging and said, well, this is ridiculous, we're trying to be innovative. The funny part about all of this is that every other airline doesn't charge for this. So I'm not quite sure what Ryanair is being innovative about. Just gouging you more. So I thought that was bold, to say the least. 0417 063 963 is the text line. Appreciate all of your thoughts, feelings, musings, suggestions and other as we navigate this Friday. Here's to hoping you've got your rose-tinted glasses on as we step ever closer to the weekend. Within this hour of the program, unfortunately, not as many rose-tinted glasses in regards to Cuttlefest this time round and the cuttlefish season. Many different reasons floating around as to why there have been next to no cuttlefish floating around. However, the impact of it will be felt, and we're going to be joined by a tour boat operator from Cuddy's Boats. His name is Matt Waller. He'll join us later on this hour to talk further about this. It's all to come after we start our two ups at two with a bit of meatloaf. You took the words right out of my mouth. Thanks for joining us, everyone, and a very good afternoon to you.

0: That's Meatloaf's 8 minute and 21 second odyssey. It's Paradise by the Dashboard Light, and it's part of our Two Ups at Two on Around SA. This Friday, the 26th of June, is to hoping you're having a splendid one wherever you're joining me from. And if you have a few moments, I'd love to hear from you on our text line if you haven't joined in already. Or if you have, send another one on 0417 063 963. All right, I would in particular love our listeners from Whyalla to get in touch, and I know that we have a lot, Midweek Mind Games, so I'm saying the word Whyalla a lot for people who are texting in, and I love that. I would love to hear from those in Whyalla in particular in regards to Cuttlefest, the cuttlefish that draw people in by their thousands at this time of year, because this is something that's been building over the last couple of weeks. And it's been tempting to talk about it up until this point, but we've kept our powder dry, as have many different organisations, and everybody just watching on in suspense and anticipation that we would get the Cuttlefest and cuttlefish season that we usually expect, but it just has not materialised this time around. And there are a few dozen of them, as opposed to the thousands that you can come and see. Now, the reasons behind that, nobody is 100% sure as to why that is the case. However, most people are pointing towards the algal bloom event, and unfortunately, in a lot of respects, we're not going to know the flow-on effects from the algal bloom for probably years, because it impacts generations of fish populations and different type of marine life, impacts them in a variety of different ways. So there's not going to be a concrete way of knowing its true impact for a little while, and this may very well have bled on from that. Also highlighting warmer temperatures in the sea as well, which may have kept them from where they usually are. They might just be somewhere else. So there's a bit of conjecture as to what the scientific environmental reason is. Irrespective of that, however, focusing on the economic and tourism impact, it is quite a sad blow for a great tourism driver in the winter months. You don't typically get to have these types of draw cards when the temperature cools down. People are less likely to leave their homes, and fair enough, you're stoking up the fires as you bunker down. But something like this for the Whyalla economy, fantastic year on year, and to have to turn people away now and say, well, it's just this year is not going to be the year, that is, yeah, it's really unfortunate. So if you are involved in any way in this, I would love to hear your thoughts, because you would have probably a better line of sight as to what it looks like going forward, because much in the same way that I see there's a lot of conjecture about why this has happened in the first place, there's now conjecture as to its optimism going forward, as to, well, are we just going to get a repeat next year? Will things be back to normal? One person who's decided to make a sizable decision and economically will hurt them quite significantly, so Cuddy's Boats do boat tours and are heavily involved with the Cuttlefest and everybody flocking in to see the cuttlefish, of course. Matt Waller, one of the operators there, he's going to join me next to talk about a decision they made this morning to say, that's it. We have now essentially cancelled our remaining tours because there just simply isn't a point and we're going to refund everybody. But the angle that Matt Waller's taking, and he'll explain it to us next as well, is plain and simple, what we need to do is not disturb the very few population that we have. And I think it's a good idea to take. So Matt Waller's going to join us next. 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

0: Thanks for listening and for joining us on Friday afternoon for Around SA. Chris Guscott here with you, and furthering on from our discussions in regards to what has unfortunately been a disappointing cuttlefish season and some of the decisions that have been made around it at an important time for the broader Whyalla community. Kind enough to join us from Cuddy's Boats, Matt Waller, who is one of the men behind that. Kind enough to join us on the program. How are we today, Matt?
1: Good, thanks, Chris. How are you?
0: I'm not too bad. Thank you for taking a few moments to talk to me about this. So there was a social media post that you put out earlier on in the day talking about your decision to effectively end your tours for the season. Are you able to tell us what were some of the main factors behind you making that decision?
1: Well, quite simply, there's no cuttlefish on the site. It's usually look towards the signs of them coming towards the site. There's been no signs. Then water temperature is a critical thing. We're well and truly down to 13, you know, near and close to 13 degrees. The cuttlefish show up in anything under 17 degrees.
0: Mm.
1: The cuttlefish that we had seen, the numbers that are sort of starting to build have disappeared, and they've laid eggs, and that looks like the peak of the season. So essentially at the moment, there's no cuttlefish. What we do know is that on the site where we are, it takes 2 weeks to build up in a regular season to viewable numbers. That's going to take us well into the school holidays, the first week being the busiest, and the week before being a lot of school groups. And there's no cuttlefish to see. The announcement is to alert people in advance that it's not a great year, that they probably, if they're not going to get what they're normally expecting, they should probably stay away. But then there's a probably a more important underlying environmental decision. In our knowledge of cuttlefish is that the peak of the season is usually about now, give or take 2 weeks. Anything that doesn't show up, and we're not seeing any cuttlefish, we're not 2 weeks away from a peak, we've seen nothing in what would normally be a 10-week season. So if there are cuttlefish to come later on, they'll be in really low numbers, and they probably should be left alone for fear of disrupting future generations. And so our decision, as hard as it is economically for us as a business, and we are acutely aware of the impact that that has on the greater community, is not being made lightly, but it's been made to protect the cuttlefish that might be there.
0: Mm. And when you speak more broadly about the community, and of course this is a big time of year, is what you're seeing reflected in other operators nearby and the broader community, which of course at this time of year is very much looking at the signs in the same way you are? How are they feeling, and does it match up with where you've evaluated the season so far?
1: Oh, no one's seen cuttlefish. So that's categorically across the board. I'm not the one making up. I'm not an unlucky fisherman. There is no cuttlefish. I have been working closely with Y-Dive, the main dive operator on site here. I've worked and been communicating with past operators. Tony Bramley, who's got 50 years of experience, is the godfather of cuttlefish. There's nothing in this area that he doesn't understand and know. He spends most of his life underwater. And I've been talking to Sardi, and they've done the science and the research on these animals for, you know, 50 years. This is an unprecedented season, and we're all really concerned, and we should be concerned. Anyone who's hasn't got that level of knowledge or experience probably needs to get on board with the conversation and get educated really quickly, because there is no cuttlefish. It's not like I'm the only one not seeing them.
0: Mm. So, well, it leads me to my last question, and it sounds like you've already alluded to it there. So is there an optimism that by this time next year we can leave this season in the past and we'll get back to where we have been? Or is there further concern that going forward this might be more of a trend than an event?
1: Look, in my experience as someone who spends their life on the water, this will take a couple of years to recover from. It won't be instant overnight. And there's a couple of key ingredients still to fall into place. Eggs have got to hatch out into warmer conditions. They do survive better. We've got to have eggs hatching in the first place. And we've also got to hope that some of the generation from last year that didn't reach maturity this year are still to come through. And that'll, you know, plug the holes and the gaps. But it'll be a slow recovery. I'm not a scientist, but I've been had it explained to me it takes 3 generations of maturity to recover from significant losses. So I'm not optimistic that next year we'll be at full tilt, 200,000 animals on the reef. But I am hopeful that we will see some, and that'll be enough to then, you know, build things going forward and see things recover. What I do know about the marine environment is it's very good at recovering from these kind of environmental events, and it has every opportunity, given good environmental conditions, that it will rebound. I'm optimistic about that.
0: Well, I appreciate you taking a few moments to talk to me about it on a day of making difficult decisions. Matt Waller from Cuddy's Boats, I appreciate you taking a few moments. Thanks for your time.
1: Thanks,
0: and all the best
1: Chris.
0: Going forward.
1: Cheers, mate.
0: This is Around SA.
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0: Better music and more of it, 5AU and 5CS, and of course the two ups are two moving through this hour and around SA. Chris Guscott here with you. Big breakfast back on Monday, but this morning we were able to give away the first of our monthly prizes thanks to SD Caputo & Sons in Port Pirie, a $100 seafood voucher. All you had to do was go to our website, and you can do this for next month too. Go to the website, 100 words or less, best fishing story. So take a listen to our first winner this morning. This was Chris. And just wait for Wilksie to give him a clip on the way out.
1: Each month. And first up, Chris in Port Pirie. Congratulations.
2: Thank you very much for the prize. It's going to be great. Can't wait.
1: So the deal is you get the prize and you give us a fishing story. You submitted one about, you thought you were going to become shark bait.
2: Yeah. We're out fishing the boat and I was throwing the crab net in, and I think I wouldn't be the first person to do this. Hasn't tied it on to the boat and it's gone to the bottom. So I sort of jumped in to get us, think we're pretty well safe there at Port Davis. And then, saw a fin and sort of shit myself a bit. And then, as you do when you see a fin.
1: Yep.
2: And then they're quite happy to scramble to the boat and then sort of realise it was a dolphin.
1: Well, I mean, they're kind of the tricksters of the sea for that reason. You never quite know. So did you get along with the dolphin then? It didn't try to, have a cracky like a shark would?
2: No. If you ate a bait, so we had to move. So, yeah, he was having his feed as well. So, no, that's all right. I was quite happy to do that, knowing afterwards that it wasn't the shark that was going to eat me. But, again, seeing me, the shark, if anything would have seen, it's an all-day smorgasbord. not the skinniest person. Anyway.
1: All right, so Wilksie, you've probably had your fair share of dolphin sightings.
3: Yeah, I have had plenty of shark sightings too, but Raf, that does not surprise me that you jumped in. Not at all. But
2: a little bit of a tight ass.
3: Rest assured you'd be safe. I've seen some big white pointers, but I don't think I've seen one that'd get its mouth around your guts, mate.
2: No, okay.
0: So there you go. $100 seafood voucher and a bit of a clip live on air. That's the deal. So thanks to everybody who's entered. Like I said, you can go again. Next month, we're doing the same thing. Last Friday of the month, we're going to be giving away that voucher. So head to the website, your best fishing stories. It's part of the big breakfast. Back to the two ups at two now. This is Around SA. Thanks for joining us.

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1: It's around to SA this Friday afternoon, and we're two-thirds of the way home. Halfway through your afternoon and one step ever closer to that weekend that's coming up very, very soon. Hopefully you've already started yours wherever I'm talking to you from. So with the 3pm news, sport and weather on the other side of this, good time for you to chuck the kettle on, tea or coffee. Last hour of the program, we get into the text line like we always do to discuss your discussion pieces. 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We'll get to all of that and more on the other side of this.
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2: Join me from 6am Monday morning as we get into another Big Breakfast. We're going to talk with the Australian Science Media Centre about kind of a grim topic, but we go where the science takes us, dog dementia, and how they walk might be a sign of that oncoming. Of course, the secret sound. Tell me what that noise is. You can win yourself $215, 8004 8133. Remember the clue, non-toxic.
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5: Hey there, I'm Faith Hakel. The Socceroos are through to the knockout stage of the World Cup after a tense nil-all draw with Paraguay in their final group game in California.
6: And there it is, another high point in the Socceroos World Cup journey. The third time they've qualified for the knockout phase.
5: That's the call on SBS. The draw is enough for the Aussies to finish second in Group D. When it comes to fighting extremism, ASIO thinks tech giants have a role to play. Boss Mike Burgess says it only takes a few clicks to see material that can quickly radicalise young people. The PM agreeing, saying it's not just violence that's the problem, it's also extreme pornography. The Treasurer doesn't think the government will regret the tax reforms come election time. Changes to capital gains tax and negative gearing passed the Senate yesterday with the help of the Greens. Jim Chalmers telling the ABC it won't be an issue come poll time.
7: Every time there's tax reform, people say the sky will fall in. People say that it is disastrous. But typically what happens in time is people look back on big tax reform and wonder what all of the fuss is about.
5: A Sydney woman has been arrested after the death of an elderly nursing home resident. The body of the 84-year-old woman found at an aged care facility overnight. A 53-year-old woman known to the victim has been taken into custody. And new anti-price gouging laws are set to kick in on Wednesday. Australia to become the first country in the world to put supermarkets on notice. The federal government changed the laws in December to stop large retailers like Coles and Woolies from charging prices way above what it costs them.
4: 5AU, your sport now.
5: In sport, back to our top story. The Socceroos have advanced to the knockout stage of the World Cup after a nil-all draw with Paraguay. And in the AFL, it's a showdown between the Hawks and the Giants at the MCG tonight, while NRL action continues with the Gold Coast Titans taking on the Bulldogs before the Broncos host the Roosters in the later game. That's the latest in news and sport.
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4: 5AU weather.
13: Clear this evening. On the waters, easterly winds to 15 knots, seas below 1 metre. Overnight lows ranging from 5 in the Clare Valley to 6 in Port Augusta. Tomorrow, partly cloudy. On the waters, northeasterly winds to 15 knots, seas below 1 metre. Top temps ranging from 13 in the Clare Valley to 18 in Port Augusta.
4: From Tailem Bend to Loxton and Port Pirie to Cleve, this is Around SA on 5AU.
14: If you spend too long thinking about the butterfly effect of life, you will strain your brain. Not the best way to enter into a weekend, but there are just infinite possibilities of what can be and what could be for things going differently, right? It's a fascination, but there's no way of knowing definitively how it's all going to happen, right? But it's, long story short, the flow on from one decision to another. And one effect or change to another. And over in Oakland in California, you would think most people are happy by a significant decline in car break-ins. It is reported by the Oakland Police Department, their crime dashboard, that car break-ins are down 37% year-on-year comparing May of 2025 to May 2026. That's terrific. Car owners everywhere don't have to worry about waking up and seeing that their car has been broken into, their glass smashed. One particular business isn't as thrilled by this, and that is Low Price Auto Glass in East Oakland, who says the decrease has directly impacted a once reliable portion of his business. And unsurprisingly, they have found businesses are down about 30%. So as much as everybody else is happy, they've realised, oh, what a shame. We've lost our market. So I wouldn't be surprised if it picked up just slightly if some of the owners were going around and just knocking on a window or two. 0417 063 963 is our text line. Been great to have you throughout this afternoon. If you'd like to squeeze a message in, you do need to make it quick, but I'm getting into the text line in a moment's time. So have your say on anything and everything you want to bring to the fold. Also within this last hour as well, the Friday News Blast, which is a handful of things that are worth your time. Not worth a full segment. I'm not waiting till Monday to talk about them. So we'll get to all of that and more after we start with Laura Branigan and Gloria. Great to have you, my friends. Round SA. Good afternoon to you.

0: It's Around SA this Friday, the 26th of June. Chris Guscott here with you. Let's now dive into the text line, one of the favourite parts of my day, and hopefully you've had the opportunity to send in a message or two on 0417 063963. All right, a couple of texts to get to today. We'll start with the topic that's garnered the most amount of interest was our conversation that we had with Abby Tiller as part of Greater SA, and it's great to hear from her every week. They've got a pothole campaign going, which, as you would imagine, has been busy because the roads all across regional SA, pothole riddled. So if you want to be a part of this, just reminding you, Greater SA has a website as well as their social media pages. You'll be able to get involved with what they're looking to achieve there. Jay in the truck, who I would definitely imagine has seen a few, he says, I wish I could take pics of all I come across daily, but I wouldn't have enough phone memory to do so. Some of the truck would disappear down, bigger than the Grand Canyon. Just can't blame the weather. The quality of roadworks these days is well below the bar. It's built to budget, not quality. I reckon they should classify it as a workplace, as there really are for many of us who are in the truck. Watch SafeWork SA shut them down as unsafe for them. The whole state is in a very bad way. Consecutive governments have ignored this for many years, and now we pay the price. Vehicles must be roadworthy, yet roads do not have to be vehicle-worthy. Go figure. Well, I have to say I agree with you on all of that, Jay. And hopefully, with increased public pressure, this changes. The problem that I have is that the money just doesn't seem to be available for it. And I imagine that, and look, whether you agree with me on this or not, but I'd imagine that the state government's getting sick of people badgering them about it as well, because they clearly don't have the money in their budgets allocated to this. Now, if you want to allocate blame to them for it, that's fair enough. Federal government and the lack of money that they put into this as well per kilometre of road here in South Australia, the fact that South Australia is harsher done by than other parts of the country too, there are different places you can shake your fist and get angry. Definitely can't blame the councils for the lack of funding they get for this. They're trying their best. Hopefully, through everybody continuing to arc up about it, we can get some type of change. But the REA's been advocating for years to try to fix this. They haven't got any closer either, so hopefully something does change. Another texter as well, say, I see potholes all of the time. Who do I pass it on to? Yep, Greater SA, they are the ones who are running this particular campaign, and we are right behind them there. Earlier on in the program, in fact, before we even got to air, Bill from Wallaroo says, morning. You've touched on solar feed-in tariffs recently. We talked about this yesterday. Pebbles from Glossop brought up the fact that it's whittled down to essentially zero. This is a very big issue, says Bill, because possibly millions of people across Australia are being ripped off. For me, my tariff has dropped by stealth to 0.5 of a cent per kilowatt. Half a cent and the price of buying electricity has gone up. Mr. Bowen needs to be held to account and get fairness in the plans in which we have no say. Changing providers is no solution. They're all the same. Funny about that. Start a movement. Millions of people will be thankful. Yeah, it is frustrating to see when you do look around that there is little variance. I think I say shopping around, you save yourself a bit of money, but I think it's more sending a message if you are to leave your retailer routinely. It's more so the behaviour of it necessarily than the grandiose amount of money that you will save. I'll keep saying this. I think the energy market operator has put some good suggestions forward. We'll see if any of them come to fruition. Like, for example, the one that they suggested where retailers have to tell you the difference between what you're currently paying versus an introductory rate. I think that's a great idea to be able to highlight. Loyalty doesn't pay at all. But yes, more broader changes need to be made to try to crack down on how much we're paying for it. I completely agree. So keep your messages coming in on 0417 063963. We'll get to the Friday News Blast next.
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1: Duran Duran are the feature artist this weekend, still going strong in 2026. Simon Le Bon knows why.
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0: It's Around SA. Happy Friday to you, my friends. And Fridays mean the Friday News Blast at this time of the week. I have a handful of things that are worth your time, but maybe not worth the full segment. We'll run through them quickly, get you up to date before I leave you. I'm definitely not talking about this on Monday, or at least this variant of it anyway. Just want to cover my bases. Anyway, let's start with the bird flu reporting hotlines, which we've told you about a handful of times. It would appear as if they're just trying to get their feet underneath them, which is not great because people will, at this very moment in time, be reporting the most, I would say, as vigilance is at its highest. The number, if you do want to call, is 1-800-675-888. The problem is that they've been handing out some weird advice over the first 24 hours. It would appear as if, according to their communications, that they have remedied that. But that's a little concerning, that the hotline itself, which is passing on advice, has given the wrong advice. Don't touch the birds, okay? Report it, and then hopefully we'll have a quick response from relevant authorities who are able to test, and we can get a better idea about this. So, yes, interesting to start off with. Good news in regards to compensation offered for firefighters. Now, this seems like a small change, but an important one nonetheless. So MFS and CFS firefighters who have diagnosed with firefighting-related cancers now essentially don't have to prove that they got them through being a firefighter. And like I said, that sounds fairly straightforward, but there's been complications in the past. This has now passed Parliament, something to celebrate for everybody who's been involved. And yes, here's to hoping we don't have to ever use it, or very infrequently, but it's there now as a protection, which is great. The fact that the local government elections have now officially been moved, that's passed Parliament, is remarkable. Now, we've talked enough about this on the show, and I don't want it lost on anybody, the severity of this, in the fact that the Electoral Commission, whose only job is to put on elections, can't put on an election, is a problem. So the fact that they've gotten their way and governments agreed that, looking at them, they're not ready to put on a council election is pretty alarming. So unfortunately for those councillors who were looking to not contest at the next election, mayors as well, you're hanging on for another 6 months. So too bad, so sad. Because the Australia Electoral Commission can't put on an election. It is truly staggering. Finally, I have to admit I was wrong on this. I didn't think too many people were going to take on the pet flights. But as of Tuesday, the first flight out of Adelaide to Melbourne had pets on it. You can have your small little less than 8 kilo pet come with you and sit in the footwell of your seat. Of course, this is only for specific flights, but this would appear quite popular. The eastern states have taken it on, and now we've had our first flight go out of Adelaide with it. I didn't think this was going to be popular. I thought the majority of people would have turned this down, but I stand corrected. So this is the new normal now going forward. A handful of flights will be offering this particular service if you want to take your furry little friend with you. They just have to be quite small. So there you go. 0417 063 963 is the number. This is Around SA.
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Oh, yes. Better music and more of it. 5AU and 5CS, thank you so much for your company today. Surround SA is ever so slowly drawing to a close. 4pm news, sport and weather is coming up in a few moments' time, and that'll be my cue to say goodbye. But before I get out of here, reminding you that after the weekend, which I hope will be a rip-roaring success and a great time for you, Big Breakfast gets you underway for the working week. 6 o'clock, Jordan Curtis back on deck. Now, the showdown will play a big part in how Jordan will be feeling. So, if Port get absolutely disintegrated, which there is a possibility that that could happen, you might have a more low-key effort over 3 hours. But if Port happen to get the chocolates, then it could be a very different program. You'll need to listen in to find out, of course. He's also going to be talking to the Oz Science Media Centre on the signs of doggy dementia, as we can try to help our furry friends out as they get a little older in age. And the secret sounds up to $215 thanks to Harvey Norman, Wyala and Port Pirie. So plenty to listen to, as there always is on Big Breakfast with Jordan Curtis, back on Monday morning from 6. All right, a few more tracks and we'll wrap all of this up next. It's Round SA. Thanks for joining us.

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1: Yes, thank you everybody for your company. Whether you've just tuned in for the first time a couple of minutes ago and wondering what's going on, or you've been with me since the start of the show, it's been a pleasure to have you here. Around SA has now wrapped up for this working week, with Jonesy and Amanda to take over from me in a few moments' time. They'll guide you into Friday evening and the weekend, and I hope with whatever you have planned, you're going to have a spectacular time doing it. I'm back on Monday, as I always am. 1 o'clock, we'll do this all again. We'll talk about all things regional South Australia and hopefully leave you slightly smarter and with

smile on your face. All of those results not guaranteed. So Jonesy and Amanda up next, as I said. Christian O'Connell after that, and then great 80s to take you into the evening. So goodbye for now. Have a wonderful weekend. Stay safe on the roads. I'll talk to you on Monday.

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5: Hey there, I'm Fee Papel. The Socceroos have thanked everyone back home for their support after advancing to the knockout stage of the World Cup. A nil-all draw with Paraguay was enough to get through. Our next clash will be next Saturday, with our opponents still to be decided. Coach Tony Popovic urging everyone to get behind the team.
6: Yeah, get up early, please. Thanks for the support. You know, I've heard a few things before the game. I saw all the sights back home. Trust me, it's greatly appreciated by all the boys and staff, and we can't thank you enough.
5: That audio thanks to SBS. It's been 8 months of the social media ban, and the federal government now wants to make it tougher. Anthony Albanese planning on announcing the new measures in the next few weeks. The PM telling Nine he wants to close the gaps.
7: There'll be people probably tonight or Friday night, there may well be somewhere in Australia someone who's under 18 get access to alcohol in a pub. That doesn't mean that we don't have those rules and laws in place for good reason.
5: New South Wales police have shot and critically injured an unarmed man in Western Sydney. Officers using lethal force after the 27-year-old charged at a constable who was responding to reports of a violent incident. An independent review is underway. Plans for a mass evacuation of ships through the Strait of Hormuz have been rejected by Iran. The proposal, backed by the UN, involved two temporary shipping routes to the north and south of the currently inaccessible transit separation scheme. And drivers who've already been hit by higher petrol prices have now been stung again at the pump. An audit of around 3,000 petrol bowsers around the country has found nearly 1 in 20 are dishing out less fuel than what the numbers say.
0: 5AU, your sport now.
5: In sport, recapping our top story, the Socceroos have advanced to the knockout stage of the World Cup after a nil-all draw with Paraguay. And in the AFL, it's a showdown between the Hawks and the Giants at the MCG. While in NRL, it's the Gold Coast Titans taking on the Bulldogs before the Broncos host the Roosters. That's the latest in news and sport.
8: 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From the coast of the Outback, here's your local weather update.
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9: Clear this evening. On the waters, easterly winds to 15 knots, seas below 1 metre. Overnight lows ranging from 5 in the Clare Valley to 6 in Port Augusta. Tomorrow, partly cloudy. On the waters, northeasterly winds to 15 knots, seas below 1 metre. Top temps ranging from 13 in the Clare Valley to 18 in Port Augusta.
10: Happy Friday, Amanda. How are you today?
11: I'm well, thanks. How are you going?
10: Today is a red letter day. Do you like helicopters?
11: I don't know.
10: And you know how I say just reading on this day information
11: is the domain of lazy radio, yep. And then you proceed to do it.
10: When you hear a radio show doing that, you can...
11: You know they're on the skids.
10: You know that they're not going to be here for much longer, but I'm a big fan of helicopters. On this day in 1931-ish, actually, I've got to find out what... Let me just...
11: So you're even lazier than the normal lazy radio presenter.
10: No, I had it, but it's
11: At
10: gone.
11: Least they'd have read it.
10: Helicopter Germany.
11: Just so you know, there's a weekend coming up and I'd like to enjoy it.
10: Germany. On this day in 1936, the first practical helicopter demonstration where a helicopter took off and flew around. It happened on this day in 1936.
11: I'm going to let you finish this sentence on your own.
10: I always thought that Leonardo da Vinci, He had a practical drawing of a helicopter.
11: Well, what's practical mean in this sense? Because you said practical, the first practical demo, the first practical drawing. What does it mean?
10: So it was he had a drawing of a helicopter.
11: Yeah.
10: And that was in 1481.
11: Yeah.
10: But to no avail. And you remember those magnificent men in their flying machines.
11: Up and down.
10: Just wacky skybirds. Mm. But this, the Germans, they had the FW, the Focke-Wulf. And that was a practical helicopter in 1936. Didn't help win the war, but there you go.
11: Thanks for this on this day information. Tell me when it gets interesting.
10: There are helicopter people out there going, yeah, keep talking.
11: All two of them.
10: Tell us about the Focke-Wulf.
11: I'll tell you.
10: Action-packed show
11: Free
10: today.
11: Of charge, Brendan.
10: It's FFS Friday Feels Session. We had a great time with James Rain last week. We've got a great act coming in today.
11: We've got a variety of men coming
10: in
11: today.
10: Yes, looking forward to that. Instagram makes its return, and we can't do anything until we do the Fast Five. Jonesy and Amanda, driving you home.
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4: Fast Five.
0: Five questions. Can you go all the way and answer all five questions correctly? If you do that, Amanda will say...
5: If you answer question five, you get a double pass to see Simple Minds live.
0: I hope they do Belfast Child.
5: Oh, why wouldn't
0: when
5: they?
0: When the Belfast Child...
5: Hey, who sings that? Why don't we leave it that way?
0: Elizabeth is in Tapping.
5: Hi, Elizabeth.
6: Hello, how are we?
5: We're very
0: well. Great, Elizabeth. All the better for speaking to you.
5: Shall we start off? Here's question number one, Elizabeth. Benoit Blanc, played by Daniel Craig, is the detective in which film series?
6: Knives Out.
5: Yeah. Knives Out.
0: I've seen it, but I've seen it all bum about. Knives Out.
5: I prefer to face the television when I'm watching it.
0: I've seen it from the last one, which is really good.
5: Backwards.
0: And then I watched The Glass Onion, and I'm yet to see Knives Out, but I really like
5: it. They're all excellent.
0: Let's play Monster Mash, Elizabeth.
7: Let's kick off this Monster Mash.
5: Elizabeth, this is where we've mashed two songs together. Can you tell us what they are?
8: Honey came in and she got me red-handed, creeping with a girl next door.
0: Ryan.
5: That's

0: A nerve, Ryan.
1: You have some
0: nerve.
1: Can
0: you tell us what one or both of the songs are, Elizabeth?
2: Completely different genres there, but we'll go with Let It Be by the Beatles.
0: That's yep. one.
2: It was by Shaggy.
1: Yeah. There it is, and Let It Be.
0: I imagine everyone has always wondered what they'd sound like together.
1: Yes.
0: And now we know.
1: It's like nuts and gum.
0: Question three. The Powder Puff Girls were originally known by what name? A, the Badass Girls. C, B, the Kick-Ass Girls. Or C, the Whoop-Ass Girls. Gee, they went from that to Powder Puff. One of those is true.
2: Oh, goodness.
0: Pick an A, B, or a C.
2: We'll go C.
0: The Whoop-Ass Girls, that's right.
1: Yeah.
0: So before they were known as Blossom, Bubbles and Buttercup, the Powder Puff Girls, I've never watched the Powder Puff Girls, were created in 1992 as a student project called the Whoop-Ass Girls.
1: Jeremiah Ryan wants to say something.
3: I believe it's the Power Puff Girls.
1: Yeah, it's not Powder Puff Girls.
0: Powder Puff Girls.
1: No, it's the Power Puff Girls.
0: Oh.
1: It's okay. I would imagine that you wouldn't have watched it because you're older and you don't have girls in your house.
0: No, that is true.
1: My daughter loved the Power Puff Girls.
0: I wonder why they didn't keep going with the Whoop-Ass Girls.
1: I like the Whoop-Ass Girls, but maybe there's too many of those around, don't you think? The macaw on the Arnott's logo is depicted doing what, Elizabeth? What's it doing?
2: It'd have to be eating a biscuit.
1: It's eating a biscuit. I wonder what its favourite biscuit is. It looks like just a dry old cracker to me.
0: Well, that's what Polly wants, a cracker. That's what they used to eat.
1: Elizabeth, you could be all the way Elizabeth here. Elizabeth.
0: It's dramatic music, but there's not much of a choice.
1: You can hang on the line and come back and answer this question, or if you've got other things to do, you can just go away and give it to someone else.
0: What would you like to do?
2: Oh, I reckon I could hang on.
0: Okay, good on you.
1: Well, stand by. Elizabeth coming back. Jonesy and Amanda driving you home.
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4: Fast Five.
0: When last you joined us, we were talking to Elizabeth of Tapping, and she was up to question number five. Elizabeth, you're still there.
5: I am, yes.
0: Let's maybe explore, Elizabeth. What?
6: Are you up for being explored, Elizabeth?
0: What are you?
5: Tell us
6: the Elizabeth story.
0: What's the Elizabeth story?
5: I live in Perth.
0: Yep.
5: I'm a nurse and have a wonderful 10-year-old daughter called Molly.
0: Nice.
6: And
0: nice.
6: Are you working night shifts or general shifts?
5: General shifts.
0: Yeah. Great.
6: Hats off to nurses.
0: Do you ever run into our mate Rove when you're walking the streets?
5: Oh, look, can't say I ever have.
0: Rove can't walk the streets. As he says himself, he's a personality.
5: We have privacy laws, so even if I had met Rove in my working environment, I couldn't disclose.
6: That's right. And how is his bottom
0: going?
6: I've
0: got his phone number here. It's 0434 174 434 if you want to talk to him, Elizabeth.
6: Actually, I think that's your number.
5: All right, I'll give him a call.
6: Elizabeth, we find ourselves
0: here we go.
6: Question number five. If you get this correct, you get a double pass to see Simple Minds. Here we go. The hit musical Jersey Boys tells the legendary story of which 1960s rock and roll group?
5: Oh, gosh. Oh, my goodness. Is it the Four Seasons?
6: And who was the lead singer of that? Someone in the Four Seasons. We'll give you a bit more time.
5: Marshall Brickman?
6: No.
0: Marshall Brickman? Listen.
6: Isn't he the guy on Lego?
0: That's the... but
5: Tommy DeVito? I don't know.
0: Elizabeth.
6: Oh, Elizabeth, I'm sorry.
0: Well,
6: we lost you at the last hurdle.
0: Give Rove a call.
6: Which gives
0: say hi to his mum.
6: Which gives Carl of Townsville
0: Elizabeth,
6: a go.
0: I can't
6: Hello,
0: believe
6: Carl.
0: That. Carl.
7: Good afternoon.
6: Good afternoon. This and is where you sweep in, Carl.
0: Well, Elizabeth was all the way, Elizabeth, Carl, and then you came along.
6: She even gave us the Four Seasons, but we need the lead singer. The hit musical Jersey Boys tells a legendary story of which 1960s rock and roll group? Who and the Four Seasons?
7: Four Seasons, would it be Frankie Valli?
6: It's Frankie Valli
0: and the Four Seasons. Carl, congratulations. We've got no time to get your backstory, but I can tell you about the prize that you've won. You've won a double pass to see Simple Minds live. Simple Minds with special guest Gary Newman live 2027, touring Australia in February. Look out for them. Tickets available now from destroyalllines.com. But not you, Carl, because you're going.
7: Thank you very much. Much appreciated.
6: Unreal.
0: Carry on about your business. It'll be back again when we come back from sabbatical. That's great. Jonesy and Amanda, driving you home. 5 a.m.

0: It's Jonesy and Amanda driving you home this Friday afternoon. You know who's coming up on the show.
1: I do know who it is. It's going to be Stephen Curry.
0: Friend of the show. We do bandy that around a fair bit.
1: But he is. He's a good friend of the show.
0: We've been around for a long time. We're going to have a lot of friends.
1: He is like a quadruple threat. He can sing. He can act. He can quip. He's like a bon vivant.
0: Okay.
1: Or are those little bits of almonds you give away after a wedding?
0: You might remember him for many things, but now he's in Spamalot. Mm-hmm. I didn't even realise that he was a big Monty Python fan, although I would say that he is a big Monty Python fan.
1: With his sense of the absurd.
0: Of course, I certainly love him in the castle. I can watch that anytime. If my daughter ever comes over, we just put it on.
1: And you love the bit where they come back. Where is it? The daughter Tracy comes back from a honeymoon, and was she in Thailand? Bought everyone presents.
0: Where there's kickboxing 24 hours a day.
1: So good.
2: They bought Mum a genuine Rolex for $15 off a guy at the beach. He said he'd mail the warranty later. I got a necklace with a shark tooth. They got a Walkman for Steve. Cause it was Friday, I told Trace I'd take Wayne's present to him. It was an elephant. Cause elephants bring good luck, especially if the trunks are up. And this trunk was up. It really made Wayne's day.
1: Oh, the pathos in it. It's beautiful.
0: My favourite is Jenny Jenny. Remember Jenny Jenny?
3: I reckon you should make fake flowers.
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3: Jenny makes fake flowers.
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3: Yeah.
4: Jenny Jenny?
3: No, microwave Jenny. Oh. She reckons the trick is to make them real, but not too real, just real enough to know that they're fake.
0: Anyway, Stephen Curry is going to be joining us next. Jonesy and Amanda, driving you home.
5: 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You're driving to work.
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0: It's Jonesy and Amanda driving you home.
1: Stephen Curry has been keeping us entertained for decades. We played some of his earlier work, The Castle, an absolute breakout role, one of the most loved and iconic movies, of course. He's played so many things, but now he's becoming a king of a different castle. See what I did there? Wow. He's taking on... Thank you, Stephen. Wait till I've finished.
0: Keep his fader down, Ryan. You're not supposed to pipe in during the intro.
1: The role of King Arthur in his musical theatre debut in another cult classic, Monty Python's Spamalot. Stephen Curry, hi.
0: Okay, let the fader up. Here he is.
2: Am I coming through clearly?
1: Over.
0: You are. Oh, you're coming to us from your den. I can see behind you, you've got some children's artwork, or are they your own artworks?
2: Well, I've got my children's artworks. I put them up for you because they remind me of the artworks that you send me, Jonesy. They're very advanced, and there's a lot of finger work involved.
0: And to the left, lefty of you, is that a yellow Valiant Regal? Look at that, the old Val.
2: Valiant Regal. It was our family car growing up. I had my 50th birthday and my sister decided to put my head as Dale Kerrigan coming out of the back of it.
0: Great. You know, I remember those cars in the back in the old days before we all woke and everyone had to have child seats in the back of a car.
1: How woke.
0: We'd all jump in the back of a station wagon and that's where you just sat. You would just sit in the back of the station wagon like cargo.
2: Yeah. Yeah, well, as the youngest of five, it was just me and the dog and all the bags, and we got to look out the back window to see who was about to kill us. So they're indelible memories from my childhood.
1: Stressful times.
0: They're great.
1: Let's talk about Spamalot. This is your musical theatre debut. How does that work?
2: Because no one was stupid enough to cast me in anything to this point. No, it's interesting, isn't it? After, I don't know, 35-odd years of being in the entertainment industry, I've kind of always watched musicals from afar and thought I'd like to do that, but I don't want to do anything too serious. And so Spamalot came along, and every bit in Spamalot that gets supposedly serious is the most ridiculous thing you've ever seen. So I thought, bang, right up my alley. Let's go.
1: To be in musical theatre, there's a certain stamina and consistency and resilience involved. This is, I know you've done your own shows before, but night after night after night, how are you training for this?
2: I have 7 understudies. So I fear that I'll probably only do one show. I'll do the opening night, hope that the reviews are good.
1: Get a hangnail and you're out.
2: look. You know what? The great thing about musical theatre, right? When you're a bit of an outsider to this particular platform, is that there are heaps of people who dance really well and can dance night after night and can do the can-can and can do all the stuff that I frankly can't do. But what I can do is really stupid faces, and I can hold a note.
0: You are the king. I always remember Dale when he's on the lake there and he's just pulling that rude head. When he's out fishing for carp.
2: Yeah, my career has been basically a series of facial expressions up till now, Dunsey, which I'm sure you've noticed.
1: Have you had to ensure your facial muscles?
2: Yeah, it's basically like Jennifer Lopez's bum. It is. My facial expressions are insured for never mind how much, but it's you know how Elon Musk just became a trillionaire.
0: Yeah. Mm-hmm.
2: Yeah, he looks at me and he thinks, if only.
0: If only. Your face, J-Lo's bum. That's
2: to get the money, I have to have my face mangled in some sort of unfortunate accident. So I don't know.
1: Might be worth it. The family's angling for that.
0: This is what we're all about. Recently I watched an interview. Someone asked Harrison Ford what Indiana Jones would say to Han Solo if they were to meet. So I'll pitch this question to you. J.J. Walker, the character you played in 10 Pound Poms, what would he say to Dale Kerrigan and vice versa?
2: He'd say, get a job, grow up, move out. I often get asked if there would be a sequel to The Castle. I said, well, it wouldn't be that good because Dale would definitely be still living at home.
0: He'd be home. He'd be so home.
2: And just digging the odd hole and basically achieving nothing for society.
0: And I think the older brother would be still in jail. He'd be a recidivist.
2: 100%, but he just fell in with the wrong crowd. He didn't mean to rob the service. Yeah, I know.
0: But that's what they all say, and then he's back in jail again.
2: Yeah, we should pitch this to Working Dog. I can't imagine that had a problem.
0: Steve, it's always great to talk to you. For tickets, head to...
2: Did we talk about Spamalot?
0: Yeah, we did. Yeah, it's remember, you doing Monty Python singing.
1: You're not dancing. Okay. You're going to goon a bit.
0: And you've got 7 extras.
1: No, 7 understudies.
2: Yeah, seven understudies. Well, actually, Amanda, one of them. What are your nights like, Amanda?
1: Yeah, I'm already booked for the Tuesday, the Thursday.
0: Yeah.
2: Oh, okay, great. Okay, no worries. Because I'm on cooking duty at home. Okay.
0: And I'll just keep my phone off silent in case you go.
1: Just in case.
2: Just keep it there. You never know when it might ring, mate. I know you wait daily.
0: Anyway, ticketmaster.com.au. Yeah. Stephen Curry, thank you.
2: You guys are legends. I love you. Thank you.
0: Jonesy and Amanda. Driving you home.
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6: Hey there, I'm Faith Haple. The Socceroos have thanked everyone back home for their support after advancing to the knockout stage of the World Cup. A nil-all draw with Paraguay was enough to get through. Our next clash will be next Saturday, with our opponents still to be decided. Coach Tony Popovich urging everyone to get behind the team.
7: Yeah, get up early, please. Thanks for the support. You know, I've heard a few things before the game. I saw all the sights back home. Trust me, it's greatly appreciated by all the boys and staff, and we can't thank you enough.
6: That audio thanks to SBS. It's been 8 months of the social media ban and the federal government now wants to make it tougher. Anthony Albanese planning on announcing the new measures in the next few weeks. The PM telling Nine he wants to close the gaps.
8: There'll be people probably tonight or Friday night, there may well be somewhere in Australia someone who's under 18 get access to alcohol in a pub. That doesn't mean that we don't have those rules and laws in place for good reason.
6: New South Wales police have shot and critically injured an unarmed man in Western Sydney. Officers using lethal force after the 27-year-old charged at a constable who was responding to reports of a violent incident. An independent review is underway. Plans for a mass evacuation of ships through the Strait of Hormuz have been rejected by Iran. The proposal, backed by the UN, involved two temporary shipping routes to the north and south of the currently inaccessible transit separation scheme. And drivers who've already been hit by higher petrol prices have now been stung again at the pump. An audit of around 3,000 petrol bowsers around the country has found nearly 1 in 20 are dishing out less fuel than what the numbers say.
5: 5AU, your sport now.
6: In sport, recapping our top story, the Socceroos have advanced to the knockout stage of the World Cup after a nil-all draw with Paraguay. And in the AFL, it's a showdown between the Hawks and the Giants at the MCG. While in NRL, it's the Gold Coast Titans taking on the Bulldogs before the Broncos host the Roosters. That's the latest in news and sport.
9: 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From the coast of the Outback, here's your local weather update.
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10: Clear this evening. On the waters, easterly winds to 15 knots, seas below 1 metre. Overnight lows ranging from 5 in the Clare Valley to 6 in Port Augusta. Tomorrow, partly cloudy. On the waters, northeasterly winds to 15 knots, seas below 1 metre. Top temps ranging from 13 in the Clare Valley to 18 in Port Augusta.
0: What we failed to mention, I'm glad I've picked up this now, the Arnott's Scotch Finger Biscuit has been voted as Australia's favourite biscuit of 2026, according to Canstar Blue Survey.
1: Talk about kicking the hornet's nest. That's my favourite biscuit, is kicking a hornet's nest.
0: Yep.
1: Because people are going to agree, people are going to disagree. It's going to start a conversation about biscuits.
0: And you think the Irish are dopey?
1: You said at the beginning of the show that... Oh, not that terrible joke. You said at the beginning of the show that on this day, information is the domain of lazy radio.
0: What?
1: What's your favourite biscuit comes a close second. And that's what we're also going to be doing this hour.
0: And I'll just say this. We're not playing into the Arnott's people's hands, okay?
1: I don't care if we are.
0: We know. Well, it's Friday.
1: Here's our address.
0: What the hell? It is Friday. But, you know, the Scotch finger I like. Did you ever try the Scotch finger with the chocolate on the bottom?
1: Oh.
0: There's a Scotch finger and it's got chocolate.
1: Why just on the bottom?
0: Well,
1: it's only halfway up.
0: No, not even halfway. It's just
1: been, oh, I see what
0: the
1: you
0: base
1: mean.
0: Of it is in the.
1: Oh, yum!
0: Yeah, it's good. Remember, I like the Monte Carlo biscuit. That was a great biscuit.
1: Yeah.
0: Yep.
1: It was the Monte Carlo. Actually, that's one. It was a Monte Carlo, just that plain crinkly-ish thing.
0: And it's got cream and jam in the middle.
1: Right.
0: Yeah, and there's a chocolate Monte. Remember, I opined some years ago about why don't they have a chocolate Monte Carlo biscuit? And you little red hen me on that. I formulated. I got a Monte Carlo biscuit,

0: It didn't have anything to do with it. And it's green-lighted the project.
1: For a short run, made they gave some away.
0: My biscuit, the chocolate Monte Carlo, they packaged it. And what did they call it?
1: It was a brilliant day when they arrived. We opened the box and the packaging said the chocolate Monte Keller.
0: Yeah.
1: The look on your face was priceless.
0: You ought to be ashamed.
1: I've still got a packet of them at home.
0: Anyway, this is something we could put to the pub test.
1: Okay, let's do it.
0: Coming up. Also coming up, kids going back to the iPod. It's happening. We'll talk about that. Jonesy and Amanda, driving you home.
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0: Hello there.
1: It's Jonesy and Amanda driving you home this Friday afternoon. Breaking news.
2: Tell me. Do you want me to do the noise?
1: If you want to.
2: Do, do, do, do, do, do. Well, is that kind of breaking news?
1: I think I've gone a bit too hard on the breaking news.
2: Okay. Just how about just this say is more, information.
1: This is more just.
2: I've got a headline for that too.
1: Okay.
2: Here's some information.
1: Okay. Very good. Gen Z is swapping their smartphones for iPods to enjoy music without distractions. It seems Gen Z.
2: How old's that?
1: Gen Z. Gen Y Rye is older than Gen Z.
2: Okay.
1: So Gen Z.
2: And iPods, remind me?
1: Yeah. Remember the iPod? You put 9,000 songs on there.
2: Yeah. And you put your headphones in and it can shuffle it and all
1: the
2: that.
1: The harbingers of doom used to say, oh, commercial radio will be dead. The iPod will kill commercial radio. In your face. iPods are gone. Well, they're kind of coming back. But they're coming back in that cute fashion how record players came back. So hipsters now have records. Mate, I've got this on vinyl. It's the
2: My son's way. Big on those.
1: Yeah, they love
2: No,
1: that.
2: You're mocking it.
1: We had a chat about exactly that same thing.
2: They're $100. Yep. Records are $100.
1: What, for the record? For the player?
2: For the record.
1: Oh,
2: exactly. For the record.
1: I am not that sentimental about records because in the old days when I was weddings, parties, anything DJ, you'd have to lug your records around in milk crates. So the Gen Zs, they're going back to this, the iPod.
2: I'm surprised.
1: It's called friction maxing.
2: Why?
1: So they don't want infinite streaming. They want to load songs in one by one and enjoy it as they put it in.
2: So an algorithm doesn't
1: put it through.
2: Right. Yep. So it's songs you have selected for yourself.
1: Yeah. Yep, yep. So you handpick these songs. It's like what we used to do when we make a mixtape in the day.
2: Wow, so
1: and you'd
2: that's
1: have to record
2: back.
1: It off the radio before the DJ talked all over the intro of Jump by Van Halen.
2: You've become that person.
1: Well, yeah, no, well, I'm a big fan of talking over the intro of a song. You know, when you get into a good intro of a song, you know, the city by the bay, the city that rocks, the city that never sleeps, and then boom, you hit the post. That's when the lyric kicks in.
2: But
1: kiss of death if you crash that vocal.
2: But also for kids that would record it, your voice going up to the post, as you say, would be on their mixtape for years.
1: Yeah. When I was a kid, I used to like that. I used to be in it for the DJ stuff.
2: The Casey Kasem.
1: Yeah. So after I left doing weddings, parties, anything and lugging the records around in the milk crates, I went into radio and we were still playing records. We had the 45s and the 33s in the album covers. And all you had to do on a radio show back then, it was not really what you said. It was about how well you got your stuff together. So you had all your commercials, your ads and all those things were played on these little cartridges. You had reel-to-reel tapes and you had your records and then later on CDs. So these days this thing runs itself. Anyone can do this
2: so
1: now.
2: So the job description's quite different.
1: Yeah.
2: So it's purists, though, that are bringing these things back.
1: Yeah.
2: So it's purists who are bringing back the records. Will purists bring back a CD? Because, I mean,
1: yes. That's
2: a nice idea.
1: Your kids will bring back the CD.
2: Really?
1: Yeah.
2: I like the idea of the iPod, that it's your songs, your selection.
1: Yeah, yeah.
2: Wow.
1: I'm going to make up a little mixtape for you with me saying it's 26 degrees. Here's ZZ Top and LaGrange.
2: Well, it certainly won't be my sleep tape.
1: Jonesy and Amanda, driving you home.
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0: It's Jonesy and Amanda driving you home this Friday afternoon. Best time as any to get on down to the Jonesy and Amanda Arms for the pub test.
1: The pub test.
2: Pub test.
1: Does not pass the pub test.
2: Pub test.
1: Pub test. Does it pass the pub test?
2: Pub test.
3: Yeah, the pub test.
4: Doesn't pass the sniff test.
1: Stop it. It's not helpful.
0: And today, and we're not in league, we're not in cahoots with Arnott's, but
5: I'd be happy to be, by the way.
0: It's a good Friday pub test. Which biscuit passes the pub test?
5: Yes, apparently Australia has voted for the Scotch Finger as their favourite biscuit.
0: Yeah.
5: You pull a face when I say, do you not like them?
0: You know,
5: when you snap them in half and you go, dunky, dunky.
0: I like the one that's got a chocolate bottom.
5: Yeah.
0: That's nice.
5: Chocolate bottom.
0: I'm a big fan of the Monte Carlo. I did invent the chocolate Monte Carlo, which was swooped upon by you at the last minute. And the naming rights went to you. It became the Chocolate Monte Carlo. I did all the work. I did the research. I went along for PowerPoint presentations.
5: This is how the world works, baby.
0: And
5: I'm
0: then
5: sorry.
0: You swoop on down after getting the green light.
5: The star power kicked in and they suddenly the biscuits were named after me.
0: You know, since you got this Logie nomination, you really have changed.
5: I you know what? I like a Kingston.
0: No.
5: You know the biscuits I don't like? I don't like any biscuit that says it's chocolate, but it's not real chocolate.
0: Like?
5: An Oreo, a chocolate-flavoured biscuit, I have no interest in. It's got to have actual chocolate on it,
0: I
5: like a
0: love
5: mid slice.
0: An Oreo. They're really good.
5: I don't get it. It's just a biscuit. Why would you bang on that it's chocolate? There's no chocolate on it.
0: Let's bring Jen Y. Ryan on this. I feel that you might have some expertise.
6: I like the Arnott's chocolate chip cookie.
0: That's yeah. Yeah, we're getting them in our Coles order recently.
5: And they're called a biscuit, a cookie, not a biscuit?
6: I'll have to verify.
5: Because a lot of people would be upset if they're called a cookie.
0: That's the one I was telling you about. You get a little bit of ice cream in between biscuits.
5: Yeah.
0: You got yourself an ice cream yum sandwich.
5: It was interesting. One of the lowest ranked biscuits was the Tiny Teddies. And once again, even they say chocolate, they're not chocolate, they're just brown.
0: Okay, well.
5: And they
0: brown
5: said
0: biscuits.
5: They said they only scored 3 in satisfaction, in value for money, in packaging, and in variety. And they only scored a 2 in taste and texture.
0: What about?
5: So people don't like the Tiny Teddy.
0: A digestive.
5: A digestive was way up. The McVitie's digestives were in the top 5.
0: What the hell's a McVitie's digestive?
5: Well, they're quite nice. They're slightly sweet. You know, aren't they the ones that are slightly oval shaped?
0: No,
5: you
0: that's
5: and I
0: a,
5: eat those, don't we?
0: That's a. You know, what's that one? An Arnott's. What's the...
5: You're thinking of the arrowroot biscuit.
0: The arrowroot biscuit.
5: I've got a friend whose husband said her shoulders resembled an arrowroot biscuit. No, have you got a picture of the McVitie there, Ryan?
0: You know, what are we Googling every biscuit? What about their chocolate Wheaton?
5: I love a chocolate Wheaton. I remember Mum used to bring home a packet and she'd say, well... And I say, can I have another one, Mum? Well, if you've eaten them, then they're all gone and that's it.
0: Yeah. Is that when your mum said you put her in a bit of conditioning?
5: Oh, no. Why do you have to ruin every conversation with a bad family
0: I tell you
5: moment?
0: What, you've heard what we've had to say.
5: And I'm not sure what we've had to say.
0: Ryan's got a picture of the McVitie.
6: Oh, yeah, there you go.
0: It just looks like a chocolate Wheaton.
5: What makes a digestive?
0: A biscuit? I don't know. What, am I Mr. Biscuit?
5: I don't. You've never missed a biscuit while I've been around you.
0: We're not getting into bed with Mr. Biscuit.
5: Too many crumbs.
0: With Big Biscuit, maybe. Which biscuit passes the pub test? The definitive answer coming up. Jonesy and Amanda driving you home.
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0: It's Jonesy and Amanda driving you home this Friday afternoon. Perfect opportunity to go down to the Jonesy and Amanda Arms for the pub test, because there are big issues to discuss.
1: The pub test.
2: Pub test.
1: Does not pass the pub test.
2: Pub test.
1: Pub test.
2: Does it pass the pub test?
1: Pub test.
2: Yeah, the pub test.
3: Doesn't pass the sniff test.
1: Stop it. It's not helpful.
0: We haven't been hit by PR marketing in any way.
4: Well, the Scotch Finger has been voted as Australia's favourite biscuit of 2026.
0: According to who?
4: Well, actually, according to Canstar, not according to Arnott's, to Canstar, mm-hmm. a survey that it surveyed 2,500 Australians to survey sweet biscuits at the supermarkets in the last 6 months. Scotch Finger has been a staple in Australian households for over 120 years and it's come out on top.
0: I know they're crunchy, golden good with a crunch that's just made to share.
4: That's not the ad, is it?
0: Pretty sure.
4: Do you dunk them?
0: I like to split
4: them?
0: No, because then you get the residue in your tea.
4: I know.
0: I don't like that.
4: I like a mint slice. As I said earlier, I don't like to be duped by biscuits that say they're chocolate.
0: Yeah.
4: They're just chocolate coloured or chocolate flavoured. Don't waste my time. I want real chocolate.
0: Monte Carlo. Love it. Not the city. Well, I do like Monte Carlo, the city, but Monte Carlo.
4: Does Monte Carlo, the city, have a soft, gooey centre? Maybe it does.
0: I think there's parts that you might end up and then you're in trouble with your wife.
4: I like a Kingston.
0: I don't understand Kingston people.
4: What do you mean?
0: What's that brown junk?
4: It's caramelly and chocolatey. And it's yum. All right. Well, let's see what you think. Which biscuit passes the pub test?
5: Mint slice, of course, with its, you know, dark chocolate, you know, dome and the mintiness in the middle. You can't go past that.
6: Oh, it'd have to be the Monte Carlo, wouldn't it? The crunchy outside and then the good gooey centre, mate. Can't beat it.
7: It's definitely the Kingston. The crunch on the outside and then the chocolate in the middle, I suppose. Always been a favourite, like the whole packet. Just a little snaccident.
8: The mint slice passes the pub test in my house. When I was pregnant with my daughter, I could not get enough of anything choc mint, so mint slice was the way to go, and she now is absolutely obsessed with anything choc mint as well.
9: To be honest, I don't think any biscuit passes the pub test because I unfortunately am gluten-free. So if I do want to indulge in a biscuit, I would have to take out a mortgage because they're so expensive.
0: Yeah.
4: Wow. Expensive to buy a gluten-free biscuit.
0: It sucks to be intolerant.
4: Doesn't it, Brendan? I think it's a message for our times.
0: It is. Thank you for all your calls. Jonesy and Amanda, driving you home.
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1: Hi, I'm Sally Pearson. The West Coast Fever say they are full of confidence heading into tomorrow's Do or Die Super Netball clash with the Melbourne Vixens. The winner will take on the Adelaide Thunderbirds in next weekend's grand final. At the Women's PGA Championship, Australia's Karis Davidson is in contention after an impressive opening round. She's sitting in outright second as she chases a maiden major title heading into round two. And WNBL Breakout Player of the Year Dallas Luffridge is taking the next step in her career, signing with a US college program as she looks to pursue new opportunities overseas.
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5: Hey there, I'm Fee Papel. The Socceroos will now head to Dallas for their Round 32 clash at the World Cup after advancing to the knockout stage. The Aussies holding Paraguay to a nil-all draw, which was enough to secure a second spot in Group D. Our next game is in the early hours of Saturday morning, and coach Tony Popovich has told SBS the extra day off will come in handy.
6: Yeah, these boys are building, and they're trying to get fitter and stronger, and the 8 days gives us a chance to recover properly, get them all healthy, strong, available and ready for the next challenge.
5: A Melbourne court has released an accused ISIS bride on bail. The 54-year-old woman charged with slavery offences after arriving back in Australia from Syria in May. Prosecutors argued she was a risk to the community with concern she could spread extremist ideology, but the magistrate disagreed, saying the risk was low. The WA teenager who threatened to assassinate the Prime Minister has avoided a jail term. The 19-year-old given a suspended sentence in court today after pleading guilty. He told the court he wasn't going to actually do it. A 27-year-old Sydney man is in a critical condition after being shot by police overnight. Officers were responding to a violent disturbance at a unit in the city's west when the unarmed man charged at them, a young constable firing her weapon, hitting the man 3 times. And another suspected case of the bird flu found in WA, but the good news is that the deadly H5 strain hasn't been found in any local wildlife, and it's business as usual for the state's poultry producers.
4: 5AU, your sport now.
5: In sport, recapping our top story, the Aussies are through to the knockout stage of the World Cup after a nil-all draw with Paraguay. The next game will be on July 4 in Dallas, either against Belgium, Egypt, Iran or New Zealand. In AFL, the Dockers will be boosted by the return of ruckman Sean Darcy for Sunday's home match against the Gold Coast. And 2 NRL games tonight. First up, the Titans and the Bulldogs, then it's the Broncos and the Roosters. That's the latest in news and sport.
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8: Clear this evening. On the waters, easterly winds to 15 knots, seas below 1 metre. Overnight lows ranging from 5 in the Clare Valley to 6 in Port Augusta. Tomorrow, partly cloudy. On the waters, northeasterly winds to 15 knots, seas below 1 metre. Top temps ranging from 13 in the Clare Valley to 18 in Port Augusta.
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9: 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We had Amber Lawrence.
11: She's just her. my running on. Applause, just another cause, made a meal out of me and had to come back.
9: Then there was Richard Clapton.

0: today.
1: Are you going to blab? Are you going to blab?
0: Well, should we blab or should we sit on our treasures?
1: Let's sit on our treasures.
0: Okay, well, let's just say
1: there's not one but four performers who are going to be joining us to sing one of the world's most famous songs, I would say.
0: Okay.
1: Wouldn't you?
0: Yes, I would say so. That's a very...
1: Why are you laughing
0: That's
1: at
0: a very
1: me?
0: Scant clue.
1: I'm going to sing. Oh, I know who they are.
0: I know exactly who they are. Friday Feel Sessions coming up. Also, Instagram. 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

0: It's Jonesy and Amanda driving you home.
1: Well, I tell you what, if you love Jersey Boys, this is a very special reunion. More than 15 years after the original Australian production, it took the country by storm, the four original stars are getting back together for Jersey Forever, a one-night-only concert celebrating the music of Frankie Valli and the Four Seasons. Here they are, Bobby, Glaston, Scott and Stephen.
2: Boys.
3: Welcome.
2: Come on,
3: the boys.
0: I'm walking here.
1: 15 years since the first production. Does it feel like you're slipping into an old shoe? Have you all just gone straight back in?
2: Oh, it very much is that. I mean, it's been a long time between drinks in terms of like actually dusting off the cobwebs, getting the voice back together, getting the moves back together. But it was literally kind of like the first time that we stood in front of the mirror with the four microphone stands. And I went, oh, yeah, that's right.
1: And
2: we do this. And immediately, once you see those shapes start to happen, those like choreographic shapes, the shoulders and the angles and everything, we're a group, we're a band straight away.
1: And were you thrilled that you could all do up your jackets?
2: Well, they were specially made for us. I had these ones specially made there. Some of the parameters may have needed slight adjustments here and there, but we do have the technology, so we're all looking pretty good.
0: I must commend you. I saw you where I was at Channel 9. I saw you in the studio and you were wearing the jackets and they're still holding up quite well some hours later.
2: That is exactly right. And even since then, since we saw you at Channel 9, we did 2 hours of promo. We just did promo shooting for on phones, just shout-outs and ticket giveaways and all of that stuff that's coming up, of course. Mm-hmm. But we certainly are putting these brand-new red jackets to use, that's for sure.
1: Why is this show, why are these songs so enduring? 15 years later, people still know all the words and still want to see it again. What is it about these songs?
4: Some music is kind of timeless, isn't it? Like, I think that's part of Frankie Valli's music is that it did last over so many decades. You know, they had the big hits in the 50s, but then Oh What a Night, what was that, the 80s when it came out? So we're talking three decades of hits that he made. And I think the power of the songwriting really still just lasts the test of time.
0: Yeah.
2: And to me, coming back to it, of course, you know, you think you're a good singer when you're first starting it out and you get a bit of bravado and you're like, oh, yeah, I've got all the notes and whatever. And then you come back to it later and you listen back to Frankie and you go, oh, I know nothing. I know nothing about singing. And there's so much depth and there's so much storytelling. Frankie Valli's idol was Frank Sinatra. And he studied Frank Sinatra. And he said the thing was with Frank was that you knew he meant every single word that he sang. Mm-hmm. And that was the thing that he wanted to achieve with his. So when you listen to actually Frankie's voice in songs like Walk Like a Man, he's actually giving it a lot of that street and a lot of that rasp and a lot of that, as well as those pingy high notes. Mm. He was really using all of his tools for this tiny guy. I mean, we all met Frankie. And like, I might look short next to these guys because they're all 6'3 and 6'1. But Frankie's down here. He's a tiny little guy.
0: But he's still going. There was a bit of controversy that people were saying he shouldn't be getting up there performing. But I'm thinking,
1: it looks a bit like elder abuse.
0: But if he's still doing it, if he wants to do it, then why not do it?
2: Well, because, I mean, we said it in the show. Frankie was at home when he was on stage. He is an old man. We know that. We're looking at the guy. But the thing is, it's about what's the next show? It's that drive forward. And for him, the darkest points of his life were when he wasn't able to be on stage.
0: Sure.
2: Because it's not just about money. It is about purpose and it is about getting up and it is about, well, I've got to stay together and what's the next idea and what's the next fresh thing we can do? I mean, you guys would know that even just being at any sort of level of entertainment, it's like, what is the next thing I want to sort of create? You know, always sort of evolving.
0: So I do this for free. Amanda does it for money.
2: Oh,
0: but
2: that's nice.
0: I just love it.
2: That's very nice of you.
1: Jonesy signed a terrible contract.
0: I get paid in livestock and just to be in the presence of Amanda.
1: That's it, obviously.
0: So Friday Feels Sessions today. What are we playing today, fellas? What song are we going to do?
2: What are we doing, boys?
3: What a night.
2: Oh, What a Night. Absolute party banger of Frankie Valli and the Four Seasons.
0: Jim Y. Rice here. We've got the keyboard, the drums and all the stuff in here. This is Amanda on the... Okay, no, but we'll just set up. We'll come back. Okay, good, stop.
1: That machine's working.
2: I've been up since 3 o'clock, so I'm ready to pop. I'm ready to go.
0: Bobby's on fire. Yeah. Okay, stand by. Coming up, we've got Jersey Boys, and we're going to be doing Oh What a Night. It's Jonesy and Amanda driving you home for Jam Nation.
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0: Jonesy and Amanda driving you home. FFS, the Friday Feels Sessions.
1: This is very exciting. We have the Jersey Boys, but the show is called Jersey Forever. Mm-hmm. 15 years after they performed as the original Jersey Boys in the show, a one night only big, amazing concert.
0: An amazing show. They've just been doing their vocal exercises.
1: So good.
0: And
1: doing some dance, practicing spinning on the carpet, which isn't easy.
0: They didn't ask us to dance. It's probably a good thing.
2: Well, it's never too late.
0: Well, no.
1: Yes, it is too late.
0: I'm afraid, Bobby, it's too late for us. So, ladies and gentlemen, without any further ado, Jersey Boys, Oh What a Night on Gold.
2: Oh, yup. Iconic.
3: I got some air, Kiana.
2: All right. Ready, Scotty?
4: I'm ready.
2: Let's do it.

0: break, dance break.
1: Let's do it.
0: Hey.
2: Oh, oh God.
0: What? Oh, it's smooth. No, it's not. It's gold. Oh, yeah.

0: Yeah. Hi.
1: Oh! FFS, baby!
0: Let's go!
2: Here we go.
0: One more.

0: Come on, let's do it again. The deep break. Let's go. Hey. Turn this time.
1: Oh, God.
0: Let's do the turn. Oh.

0: August 7th at the Palais Theatre. Our final little promo. Thank you. I appreciate you for letting me throw that in. Come on, why not?
1: And a wheelbarrow.
2: Do we even need to be
1: that
2: here?
1: That was such
2: Good
1: a
2: Lord.
1: Treat. It
2: thank
1: was such
2: you,
1: a treat. Boys,
2: thank you so Pleasure. Much. Check out Jersey Boys, jerseyforever.com.au. And thank you, fellas, for being part of the Friday Feels Sessions.
3: No, we love
0: FFS.
3: It.
0: We love it. Thank you for having us.
2: It's Jonesy and Amanda driving you home for Jam Nation.
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0: It's Jonesy and Amanda driving you home this Friday afternoon.
1: Everybody. Best money.
2: Extra cash.
3: Any money. Jonesy and Amanda's.
0: Yep, yep. 10 questions, 60 seconds on the clock. You can pass if you don't know an answer. We'll come back to that question if time permits. You get all the questions right, $1,000.
4: You can make it $2,000 by answering a bonus question. But here's the jeopardy. It's double or nothing.
0: You know who's up for jeopardy?
4: Tell me.
0: Tani in Katherine.
4: Hi,
0: hello, Tani.
4: Tani.
5: Hi, how are you?
0: Are you up for jeopardy, Tani?
5: I'll have a go. Why not?
0: Okay, you know. I'm just trying to build you up a bit there.
4: Yeah.
0: Like I'm building up Amanda for her tilt to win the best Bert Newton presenter.
4: Thank you for your support. It's just the most popular presenter. It's the Bert Newton Award. How about I say it?
0: Okay, go on.
4: It's a Bert Newton Award for the most popular presenter.
0: Yeah, but you don't have to sell it for yourself.
4: Well, apparently I do.
0: Coach, Tani, do we have your support?
5: Of course.
0: Of course.
4: Thank you, Tani.
0: I'll see how it's become we now.
4: I know. And also, you've given no voting details.
0: So. Okay, I will. Head to tvweeklogies.com.au and follow the prompts.
4: It makes it uncomfortable for me, Brendan.
0: Well, but you told me to say all this before we put Tani on.
4: That is not true, Tani. Tani, let's see what we can do for you. We've got 10 questions, 60 seconds. If you're not sure, say pass. We might have time to come back, all right?
5: No worries.
4: Good luck, Tani, because here we go. Question number one. What do vampires like to drink?
5: Blood.
4: Question two. What's the liquid inside a pen called?
5: Ink.
4: Question three. Which day of the week is referred to as Hump Day?
5: Wednesday.
4: Question four. Steve Smith is famously known for which sport?
5: Who's that, sorry?
4: Steve Smith.
5: Is he a cricketer?
4: Question five. Which country celebrates Independence Day on the 4th of July?
5: America.
4: Question six. In which Australian city can you find Kirribilli House?
5: Canberra.
4: Oh, it's Sydney, Tani. You were doing so well.
0: Man.
4: Damn it.
0: Tani,
4: I had a good feeling about you.
0: Curse you. Stupid.
4: No, don't say curse. I'm stupid
0: Sydney taking all Tani's gold.
4: Tani, thank you. Tani, we still have
0: your support for Amanda's tilt for the best presenter on TV in the world.
5: Always.
4: Thank you, Tani. You are a superhuman.
0: Thank you for being part of Instagram. And like Tani, if you'd like to play, jonesyandamanda.com.au. We'll be away for, how long are we going for?
4: I think for 2 weeks.
0: What?
4: All of the wireless takes a break at the same time.
0: Okay. Everyone else is doing it.
4: Yeah.
0: It's not just us.
4: No. It's not just the email you got this morning saying, okay, why don't you have a rest?
0: I'm not going back on the professional motorcycle circuit then. We'll be back in a couple of weeks, but please, jonesyandamanda.com.au. It's Jonesy and Amanda driving you home for Jam Nation.
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0: It's Jonesy and Amanda driving you home this Friday afternoon. We straddle many, many medias, don't we? We're quite bow-legged, like an old-school country and western guy.
1: Yeah, that's why my hips hurt most of the time.
0: And that's why we have someone else to do all the work. Digital Jenna, she comes with her own intro.

0: What's poppin', hun?
1: That phrase, for one.
2: Yes. Well, it's been a massive week across the Jonesy and Amanda socials, and it all started with the conspiracy that the World Cup is rigged.
3: Yes, there's a whole list that has been printed for the last maybe 50 years.
2: Yes, from 1930 to 2042.
3: That apparently has predicted the World Cup. But first of all, I thought, someone's psychic, but no, what they're saying is that FIFA has rigged it.
2: Mm-hmm. Yes, yes. So it's received over 10 million views across our socials with thousands of likes and comments. So Nash says, I'm going to save this video and keep it. While Jack adds, with how Portugal have been playing so far, I highly doubt that.
3: Well, Portugal are tipped to win it according to that list.
2: Yes.
0: Yeah.
2: Yes.
0: Yeah. And The Simpsons as well.
2: Yes. A lot of people pointed that out as well, as did you. Another video doing the rounds is this week's TikTok Tucker, where we made the two-ingredient cupcake recipe, which involved mixing cake mix and soft drink.
3: Yes, yep. And it stuck to the patty containers. Is that what you call them, those little patty?
2: Yes.
0: Patty cakes.
3: That's it. Stuck to the bottom, and it tasted like sand or Play-Doh.
0: Mm.
2: Yeah. Well, people had some beef with your response to the results. Dean commented, this recipe legit works when it's cooked properly.
0: Oh.
2: Yes. While Heather messaged us saying, my hubby made it last week using Fanta. It was great.
3: What
0: Fanta?
3: Did we do wrong?
0: Well, I think we used Diet Coke. There was no sugar in there, just fructose.
3: I think maybe that we're using that tiny little pretend oven.
0: Mm. Yeah, maybe the little Barbie electric light oven didn't help either. And maybe you fructosed it up.
3: Maybe I did.
2: On another note, it's time for Digital Jenners. This is where I choose my favourite contributor of the week, who will receive a bespoke tin hat made by Amanda.
3: Any minute now, I'll get onto that.
2: And this week it goes to Reggie, who actually commented a really beautiful thing after we announced that you were nominated for a Logie.
3: Oh, nice.
2: She writes, no one deserves it more. I've been watching you for years and you've always brought me joy and delight, as well as information. Always insightful and kind. An Australian gem in my eyes.
0: Oh, well, right on.
3: Lovely. Well, thank you.
0: It's a done deal.
3: I'm glad she got man of the match.
0: Yes. If you want to vote for Amanda, just go to tvweeklogieawards.com.au.
2: tvweeklogies.com.au. Sorry.
0: Do that. Follow the prompts. Vote for our girl.
3: Thank you.
0: And thanks, we could all hitch up to your little
3: caboose.
0: Caboose.
3: My capacious caboose.
0: Don't look at your caboose. Thank you, Jenna.
3: Thank you, Jenna. We like to call her our social media
4: dipstick. By the way, she's single. Righto, you two. That's enough.
0: Well,
3: we won't be here for a couple of weeks.
0: I know. We're on horry days.
3: This is what the wireless does. We all take holidays at the same time.
0: Yeah.
3: So off we go, but we'll be back in a couple of weeks.
0: Good day to you.
3: See ya.
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14: Coming up on the Christian O'Connell Show today. Today was the day that we reopened our pub. We've been renovating the last couple of weeks, the Criterion Hotel in Hellerdon in Queensland. Shannon Knoll is singing live. That's our show today.

0: The pumps of Australia, all thanks to Forex. We have done something quite crazy and insane in the last 3.5 weeks. No one has ever heard of a renovation. Renovations take months and months and months. The team here, so many people we've got to thank to make this possible. This pub looks completely different from the beautiful pub it already was when we found it 5 weeks ago. So this moment is a very special moment. We've got a red carpet, a genuinely massive, very heavy. Is that 18 people had to roll out this thickest carpet I've ever known?
1: It's straight from the Met Gala, I'm pretty sure.
0: It's actually from Buckingham Palace. It's King Charles's carpet. And the Accidental Republicans have been calling them, and that is Gary and Tracy. This is their home. They bought this as a home 2 years ago, and then they realised they couldn't close it down. So we're going to give the pub back to them now as they reopen it. There's a guard of honour being formed as we welcome back to their own pub, and we hand it back to them, Gary and Tracy. Come on down the red carpet. Guard of honour here. Utterly confusing. More like a scene from a cult, if anything, to be honest.
2: Yeah!
0: Big round of applause to Tracy and Gary.
3: Woo! Hi!
0: It is time for the giant scissors. We'll give you the honours to do the grand reopening of your very own pub. The greatest pub on earth, the Criterion Hotel.
4: I can't see it.
5: Now?
0: Go! Yeah! Whoa! We now give the pub back to you. Now, Tracy, what a crazy couple of weeks has been. How are you feeling today?
3: Overwhelmed. It's huge.
0: It is, isn't it? There's just this beautiful crowd here. Mm-hmm. They've all come out because they love what you two have done here and what you've really been looking after for the last 2 years. So on behalf of your community, thank you very much for looking after and keeping this pub going.
3: We're just so thankful that you could do it for us.
5: And thanks to the community.
0: Yeah, no, it's a lot of it. Doesn't it look incredible? I mean, it looked beautiful when Maria and I came here a couple of weeks ago, but it's kind of restored, and now this is a gift for the community over the next couple of years.
3: It is, and she'll live on now.
0: Are you sick of us now?
3: No.
0: Your eyes say different.
3: I'm just a little concerned because the police are here.
0: Oh, right. Yeah. I think they're here for quite a few of the community, actually. Now, big round of applause for these two legends. Yeah. Honestly, this is what Australia needs, is more people like you two. Thank you very much for making us feel so welcome the last couple of weeks. Thank you very much, everyone who's come along.
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0: Christian O'Connell Show. All right, we're going to give away right now a very special prize. It is Australia's biggest ever meat tray. Yeah.
1: Christian O'Connell's secret sound of the Criterion Hotel.
0: What a star voiceover artist we've got today as well.
2: Incredible.
0: Now, producer Caitlin, where have we got these amazing meats from? A meat cowboy turned up yesterday.
3: He sure did.
0: Don't Google it. It's a strange website.
3: He's from North...
0: Rio works on it.
3: He's from North Point Meats, Toowoomba's premium locally sourced butchers. Yeah!
0: If you want meat, go nowhere in Toowoomba. Okay, now, everyone knows how radio's oldest competition, the secret sound, works. We have a secret sound that has been recorded in secret here at the Criterion Hotel, the greatest pub on earth. Now, intern Pete flew up 2 days before we came here, and I said, record some secret sounds. This was the first one. We're going to play it, so you can hear it as well. Just shout out. You'll get it immediately. What is this sound? Ice.
4: Every single person got it.
0: Ice.
4: My bad.
0: Barely worth the cost of the flights.
4: My bad.
0: So it's not going to be that one. This is the real...
4: It's funny when you hear it out loud, isn't it? You're like, oh, yeah, that's ice.
2: It's incredibly obvious.
0: To be honest, you should have got it immediately. Now, this is the real secret sound, okay? Recorded in secret here at the Criterion Hotel.
2: Oh.
0: Let's hear that again, please. You have a guest there already?
4: I've got Ben wants to have a little guest here in the
0: corner. Ben looks like a hustler. He's here only... You're here... I know those eyes. Those eyes are the man that wants mints.
2: Is it the cold room fridge door?
0: No. Good guess, though. Good guess, Ben. Anyone else want to have a guess? Hang on, this man here, you reckon you want to have a go?
4: Alan.
5: Being a country pub, I reckon it's flicking a knob on an ashtray.
0: Oh, phew. I wondered what that was going to say then. You also do get that at country pubs after 8 o'clock, but that's not on this family show. Okay. Any more? Thank you, Alan. Hang on, the farmer wants another go.
4: Okay, where's the farmer? Has he got a wife? Where he is? Here we go. Oh, the wife is here, thank God. Okay, sir, go again.
5: Oh, she goes. Farmer, have a wife.
6: Is it unlocking the front door?
4: No, that's the 900.
0: Okay, I want this meat tray to go. We've got to give it away right now. It is unlocking something. You get this in most pubs across Australia. It was 7 years. A little kid there.
7: Unlocking a till?
4: Unlocking a till.
0: Good guess. It's not the right answer. There's a young lad there. What do you want? He wants some meats for his dad.
8: Unlocking the door.
0: Not unlocking the door.
8: Sliding door.
0: Not the sliding door. She's had too many guesses.
4: Okay. Yes, ma'am.
0: Head over that way.
7: Unlocking the cool room door.
0: Great guess. It's not the right answer. This lady here?
9: Is it unlocking a can of alcohol?
0: It's not unlocking a can. And great sign language as well for me there. Can of alcohol. Pete, there's a Let's guy go. Over here. Pete.
4: Yep, sorry, other way.
0: No. She looks like she's from the local mafia. Quick.
4: Yep.
0: Roy Orbison's here.
9: Unlocking the little door to get behind the bar. that little trap door?
0: It's unlocking something you would then play.
10: Piano.
4: General piano or doing anything with the piano?
0: Unlocking it, Pete. General piano.
4: Okay, I've got one over here, lady, ma'am.
0: This is maybe one of the locals jumping.
10: Unlocking any pokies or gaming rooms?
0: No, it's not unlocking the pokies. Amazing that you wreckers. This man over here has had his hand up for ages, Pete.
4: Okay, going back. Sorry, just coming through.
0: Both of you two.
4: Sorry, my apologies. Just push someone over out of the way.
11: Opening up the cellar.
0: No. It's not opening up the cellar.
2: Getting further away.
0: Okay,
2: somehow.
0: Over here. Go on then, mate. Yes.
4: Here we go, right in the middle.
10: Is it unlocking a dartboard?
0: Yes! You are a winner! Oh, yes!
4: We have a winner!
0: We have a winner!
4: Come on down!
0: Come on down! Get your beef mince, your pork chop, and your sirloin.
4: Ladies and gentlemen, this is Rachel Rubin.
0: Rachel is our winner. Rachel's just won the biggest meat tray in Australia. Rachel looks like Dame Helen Mirren, if you want to know at home.
4: That was intense. Her daughter just said, move out of the way.
0: She wants that beef mince. Kids can't help themselves. Oh, well played, Rachel.
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0: 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Big round of applause for Shannon Noll. He's just trying to stay warm in front of a heater. So, Shannon, thank you very much for doing this.
1: Absolutely.
0: And what a great crowd here as well.
1: Oh, terrific. Thanks so much for coming out, guys. Really appreciate it.

0: What about you?
1: Wow. What about him? Give it up for Shannon Noel. What a great song. Not bad way to reopen a pub.
2: Oh, wow.
1: Rio, can you see me? I got trapped at the back. There's so many people here. I'm over here. I'm trapped at the back.
2: I actually can't.
1: I went for a walk and I'm trapped at the back. There's such a big, thick crowd here. How great was that? Shannon Noel, you!
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1: Christian O'Connell's show. Today's time waster. We're looking for your optimistic movies. What about Glad Max?
2: Yes, Silver.
1: Just very happy driving around.
3: Come to me.
2: What?
3: For a pocket money, penis.
1: You know what that is?
2: I don't.
1: Head of the American Mafiosa. The good father.
2: Very good.
1: A daughter a pay rise.
2: Can we get that impression again?
1: No, we can't. It's actually hurt my throat. And you know, I gotta be ready, match ready for tomorrow and Friday.
2: Gold.
1: New country for old men. Oh, welcome to Australia. You've emigrated.
2: Silver plus.
1: Caster, yay! I'm alone on this island away from that miserable wife.
2: Oh, Christian. Oh. Gold for bravery.
1: The cheater. Now, not very optimistic, is the movie Taken with Liam Neeson.
2: No.
1: A relentlessly violent movie. But Liam's a reformed character. That's right. Bin's taken in. He took my bins.
2: You know what? That's gold plus.
1: The image of him taken as a reformed hitman, bringing the neighbourhood's bins in.
2: They have a very specific set of skills. Yes.
1: I know what bin day is. And, The Silence of the Lambs, terrifying movie.
2: Oh, yeah.
1: The Science? Are you kidding me? How are they born? They only come into season once a year. Oh, cute. The Science of the Lambs.
2: Have you been Googling lamb science?
1: I did.
2: Yes,
1: I'm such a thicky. I actually just typed in, how lambs made? How lamb made? Rhea, what have you got, optimistic? It's a thought of that taxi. It's really just bringing me down, guys.
2: Jeez, these rappers are optimistic these days.
1: Yeah?
2: They're buoyant in the hood.
1: Oh, no. Bronze, that's optimistic.
2: I know what you achieved last summer.
1: Well done. That's good. Gold.
2: Tony Robbins' hood.
1: No, that's very good. Yes, that's good. Gold.
2: Finally. You can do E.T. You can do E.T.
1: Why is the Italian voice? He wasn't an Italian nonna. He was an alien. You can do it, E.T.
2: In the Happy Gilmore movies. He's that guy.
1: Sorry.
2: Like,
1: you can do it.
2: Rob Schneider.
1: Yeah,
2: Mexican.
1: I'm sorry.
2: Rob Schneider.
1: It's just, no one is ready for a Rob Schneider impression. You need to tell us.
2: Sorry, I thought...
1: You can't just break into a Rob Schneider.
2: I thought he's one of those cultural touch points that everyone's just got ready to go to.
1: No. No one's ever ready
2: you
1: for a Rob Schneider. No. Okay, yeah. All right. What have you got then? Optimistic movies. Optimisticheimer.
2: Oh, Silver Plus.
1: Dude, there's my car.
2: That's gold.
1: Well done, Nadine. Simple and effective. Yeah. Very happy Gilmore.
2: Bronze.
1: No, come on. He's very happy.
2: You can't just say very.
1: Someone's very happy today.
2: You can do it.
1: Boppenheimer.
2: That's gold.
1: In my mind, they're playing that game, Bop It. Still love playing that with the kids. maybe not. The Wizard of Awesome.
2: Silver Pass.
1: That's very good, Scott. The 40-year-old Virgin Frequent Flyer. That
2: gold.
1: Is genius. Andrew Cox, that is very good. The 40-year-old Virgin Frequent Flyer. Joy Story.
2: Gold.
1: Well done, Robin. This is great. Daydreaming on Elm Street.
2: Silver.
1: On Golden Retriever Pond.
2: Gold.
1: Very clever. Around the World in 80. Yay.
2: Bronze.
1: Freddy Got Scotch Fingers.
2: Oh,
1: lovely with
2: Scotch
1: a cup of tea.
2: Finger, yes. Ooh. Let me dip it in some milk.
1: Yes, please, Nana.
2: Gold.
1: E.T. Extra tremendous.
2: Gold.
1: Last time any of us used the phrase, the word tremendous.
2: Yeah.
1: All right, who is winning today?
2: A lot of good ones, but the 40-year-old Virgin Frequent Flyer.
1: Yep, you are today's winner. Thank you very much. That's the Christian O'Connell Show for today. We are back tomorrow. If you've got stories about famous last words or dangerous nans, we're after them. We're going to do a part two tomorrow. And then tomorrow's show, we're counting down as we head to Toowoomba and then ready in Helidon for the big live unveil of the big pub reno we've been doing the last couple of weeks. Our special guest singing live doing three songs on Friday is Shannon Knoll. We're getting ready on tomorrow's show. And also details on how you could be winning this week on the show. Australia's biggest ever meat tray.
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1: 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I'm going to talk with the Australian Science Media Centre about kind of a grim topic, but we go where the science takes us, dog dementia, and how they walk might be a sign of that oncoming. 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
0: 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Simon Le Bon knows why.
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11: Welcome to the Christian O'Connell Show, live from Helidon and the greatest pub on earth. Good morning, Patsy.
12: Hey, everyone.
11: Hello.
12: What? How are you?
11: Good morning, Maria.
13: Good morning, Christian.
11: Patsy, first of all, I know tomorrow is your birthday, so let's just say happy birthday
12: now. Thank you. That's lovely. Thanks, guys.
11: The scene here is like a backstage at a music festival. There's about 150 people that I've never seen from the radio station who've never attended anything we've done, but the offer of a free road trip and a stay in a hotel and a night out, suddenly they've come out the woodwork.
13: I've never seen anyone work on a Friday. This is the first time.
11: Yep. Normally, the office is empty, but right now it's absolutely heaving here. But the reason why this, over the last couple of weeks, we've been doing up this beautiful pub where we are doing the show live from today, the Criterion Hotel. It looks amazing. In just 3.5 weeks, this pub has been transformed.
13: It's beautiful. It's absolutely beautiful.
11: For some reason, there are about 30 trucks out the front, like a Fast Furious scene. We are in quite a remote area. It's an hour and a half outside of Brisbane. It is very cold here. Everyone is like jumping up and down, trying to keep warm. And then this morning, about 7:45, Shannon Knowles is going to do his first of three songs. I noticed yesterday when he was warming up in the evening and the sun was setting, he had a great big sort of fleece jacket on.
13: Yes, denim fleece.
11: Yes. I think this might be the coldest gig he's ever done.
13: Yes.
11: We should find out. Has he ever performed anywhere colder?
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1: Christian O'Connell Show. We are live this morning from the greatest pub on earth, the Criterion Hotel. Live music this morning in about an hour and a half from Shannon Knoll. It's 14 minutes past six. Patsy, let's get into Double Thumbs Up. We do this every Friday. Go around the team. We're talking about the things that we're into at the moment. It might be a TV show, it might be a movie, something you might want to watch this weekend. Patsy, what's it for you?
2: Yeah, for me this week, Disney on Ice is back in Australia. This is like a mid-year religion in our house. We've been taking our daughter since she was two. She turns 15 on Sunday. This is how brilliant this is. I think it's Brisbane this weekend, Melbourne next week, Newcastle and Sydney after that. If you haven't been, it's brilliant, not only for little kids but old as well. The other thing that we've watched this week is Boy George and Culture Club, the documentary, which is on Stan. For me, this really was like a trip back into 80s teen Pats, really a reminder as well of what a groundbreaker he was for his community. It was
1: such a different
2: world, wasn't it, Christian, growing up in September 82 when their first hit came out. You know, it was the AIDS epidemic had just happened. Boys did not wear makeup. Boys did not dress flamboyantly. And it's just, you know, such a reminder of what he did for bringing visibility into the mainstream world. It's brilliant. If you're around in the 80s, you will really appreciate that. It sort of transcends you back into there. It's on Stan. It's called Boy George and the Culture Club documentary.
1: Oh, I'll check that out, Patsy.
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0: Duran Duran are the feature artist this weekend, still going strong in 2026. Simon Le Bon knows why.
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11: 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We're doing a double thumbs up. 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
12: Screeos clipboard. Sorry, just bashing everything down.
11: Text in what TV shows or movies you're up to and you're enjoying at the moment. 0475 03 1043. What have you got on that clipboard you just shot? You've literally got one job to hold a clipboard.
12: This better be good now after that picture off.
11: Yeah.
12: I've been loving Netflix's new reality show, Outlast. It is from the creators of Alone. Did you ever watch Alone?
11: Yeah, I loved it. Yeah, we loved it on the show, yeah.
12: They just send you out into the wilderness and you've got to last as long as you can. Now, it's by the same people that did that. And now, instead of you being alone, you're in teams. So they drop about 10 people into the middle of the Alaskan wilderness. And the only rule is there are no rules. So it is a proper, like, Lord of the Flies, terrifying situation where you see almost like one of those, you know, psychological experiments you read about in, like, textbooks or things like that, where you see the best and worst of humanity. Are they going to ransack the other campsites? Are they going to, like, light them on fire? It's crazy. One of the big takeouts is that if I'm ever out there and there's a choice between a male team or a female team, I'm going the women. They are so much smarter, so much more composed, so much more resilient. While the men, it's all ego, erratic. It's like they're flailing all over the place. So it is a brilliant, brilliant show. There are 3 seasons of it at the moment. One is in Alaska, and then the most recent one is out in the jungle in Panama as well. They're all so good, so gripping. Cannot recommend them enough.
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1: Australia, this is the Christian O'Connell Show for Chemist Warehouse. This morning, you can probably hear from the renter crowd, we are live from the Pub Garden. Good morning, Hellenham. And the Criterion Hotel. Rio, we actually have a crowd here.
2: I know, this is epic.
1: And it is fresh. Are you cold? Yes. Are you going to be warmed up by some brilliant news this morning by Shannon Knoll? Yes! Okay, now, none of this would have been possible without the generous support of this man here, Pat from Forex. Big round of applause for Pat from Forex. We're going to give away some Forex right now for Knock Off Friday. This is the thing we do every Friday on the show where we ask you the best question anyone can ask you on a Friday. What time are you knocking off? What is the highlight for you this weekend? Now, to make your weekend go a bit smoother, we're going to give away some delicious Forex. Pat, thank you very much for being a great supporter of what we've been doing here. Big round of applause from Pat.
3: You are most welcome, Pat.
1: And you might not know this, but Pat actually invented Forex.
3: Well, I have been called Mr. Forex. Yes. Maybe it's my height. I don't know, Christian.
1: Can you believe this? This is amazing. Thank you very much.
3: I reckon that is a ripper turnout, and that just demonstrates what Queensland's all about. So a big well done to everyone from the community of Ellerton, and go Queenslander!
1: All right, so call in now, 1355 22, and tell us what time you're knocking off, and we'll give away some Forex. Oh my God, you're off to Greece today.
2: I am. I'm going straight to the airport watching the Socceroos.
1: Is going to be a real temper to change from here to Greece.
2: Yeah, my suitcase is very confused. So my partner's been in Greece for the last 3 weeks, barely talked to me. I think he's a little bit upset that I'm going to be meeting him over there, but I'll be running straight over to Greece after this.
1: Now, of course, yeah, Socceroos in action at midday, must-win game. Are you all going to be watching the game at 12? There's about three people here. I forgot I'm in Queensland. It's the wrong-shaped ball.
2: They're watching replays of Game 2 at Origin.
1: We'll give away some Forex next.
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1: Join me from 6 a.m. Monday morning as we get into another Big Breakfast. 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
11: This is the Christian O'Connell Show, live this morning. Live and frosty and fresh. I didn't know Queensland could get this cold.
12: There's people still in shorts.
11: But they, honestly, you're bred differently here. 50% of people here are wearing shorts and T-shirts. I feel like the Ice Age is about to come. I feel like I've gone back in time to the UK. I left the miserable weather there to have the... Australia has beautiful summers. I know we're in winter, but thank you so much for coming out today. Today is a very, very special show, not just for us, but for Tracy and Gary. Now, I can't see Tracy and Gary. I get the feeling they've actually just driven off with one of those trucks out the front. There she is! Tracy, good morning! This is the publican. This is her manor. We're in her house. Tracy, thank you so much for letting us come and renovate your pub over the last couple of weeks. All right, let's give away some Forex right now on the Christian O'Connell Show. It's 10 to 7, Friday morning after 7 o'clock. More big prizes as we give away Australia's biggest ever. Drum roll, please, live audience here in the Beer Garden. Big noisy drum roll. Drum roll. We give away Australia's biggest ever meat tray.
12: Yeah!
11: What do you love to win? The meat tray. I think it'd be bigger than winning the World Cup is winning a meat tray. So we have a meat tray that we're going to be giving away this morning. Is the butcher here?
13: The butcher is not here. He dropped it off. He said we're working this morning, but he's dying to knock off as fast as he can to get down for the Knowlesy performance later on this morning.
11: Great. Now, yesterday on the show, we were talking about what do you see in every single Aussie pub? And one of our callers said someone in high viz who's not doing any work. You found someone. Nick, don't look round, mate. It's you. Pete's found someone. Pete, who do you have there? Who's this legend here?
13: Kevin, he assures
11: morning,
13: me...
11: Morning, Kevin. Thank you very much for coming out.
14: No worries.
11: Mate.
14: Good morning.
13: He assures me he's a local, but I'm hearing a South African accent there this morning. But
11: hey, listen, they've come from far and wide for this pub reopening, from South Africa, England.
14: Exactly.
13: Now, what time are you knocking off, sir?
14: 12 o'clock.
13: What are you doing?
14: Sorry?
13: What are you going to do after?
14: I'm coming here for a beer.
13: Oh, well, yeah. There we go. Makes sense, right? Hey.
11: All right, day. Let's give him some 4X. Let's take some calls right now. Let's go to Dwayne now in Sydney. Good morning, Dwayne. Good morning. Welcome to the show.
15: Thank you. Good morning, everyone up there in Queensland.
11: Dwayne says hi. This is great. One big country, one radio show. Now, Dwayne, what time are you knocking off today, mate?
15: Well, I'm knocking off midday because of the game. And I've got to be sitting there with my father-in-law, who's having his birthday today, 86. So we definitely need 4X. We need it badly.
11: Okay.
16: It's the best thing for an 86-year-old.
11: Oh, that's what they dream for, don't they? With their false teeth.
15: Oh, yes.
11: Dwayne, we'll send you some right now, okay? Pete, get him on the truck and get down
16: Andre,
11: there.
16: Okay? Andre.
11: All right, Dwayne, I hope you and your dad have a lovely day today. Let's go down to Graham. Good morning, Graham in Melbourne. Welcome to the show. There we go. Graham. It runs as smoothly as this every single morning, I assure you. Graham.
17: No, mate, you're broadcasting from God's country.
11: I didn't hear any of that. Okay, Graham, would you want some 4X?
17: Sure, why not?
11: Yeah, okay. I think he's calling in trying to win Nova's secret sound. Thank you. Let's go to Glenn. Good morning, Glenn.
18: Hello, hello. How are you?
11: I'm very good, Glenn. Welcome to the show. Now, Glenn, what time are you knocking off today, mate?
18: Oh, unofficially 12 o'clock like the rest of Australia.
11: And, I don't think any Australians are doing any work after about midday today.
16: Absolutely.
11: And hopefully
16: not.
11: The Socceroos have a big win at the World Cup. Yes?
18: Oh, yeah, baby.
11: That's better. All right, we're sending some 4X. Thank you very much for listening. Enjoy the game today, Glenn.
18: Cheers, brother.
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1: Christian O'Connell Show. Today, show on the road, we are live from the greatest pub on earth. Coming up in the next 10 minutes, you can win Australia's biggest ever meat tray. But right now, we have so many special guests this morning. I can see some kids who've come in this morning from... Are you from the local school? They look frozen. And also like possibly been kidnapped. They do not want to be here in a beer garden with red noses.
2: I can confirm, not kidnapped. Confirm.
1: Oh, that is great news, everyone.
2: Great news.
1: Now, intern Pete is here with us, and we have a very, very, very special guest right now. A power guest, actually. Possibly with more powers than Shannon Knoll, who's singing during the next 45 minutes live.
2: Yes. Now, this lady came in with Secret Service or just some friends. I'm not quite sure, but she's very important to the community. Would you please welcome the local mayor, Tanya, is here in the house.
1: Not Tanya, not just any mayor. You're the coolest looking mayor I've ever seen. You're popping your Adidas Gazelles. This is the funky mayor.
3: Well, thank you very much. Well, I will just say Romy just got quite intimate with me and I just met him and he was sticking things down my top.
1: He doesn't work for us. I don't know who that man is.
3: Oh, my God. I actually asked him as he was popping things down in here and it's a bit cool, I will say. And what's your name?
1: At least buy me a drink first.
3: And that's right. It's a bit early.
1: It's very early.
2: He's our new sound guy, but your new best friend. Well done, Tanya.
3: Thank you. I did bring you something special, though.
1: Oh, wow. What have you got?
3: A couple of things. Can we move over here to the...
1: Of course you can. Well, you're the mayor. This is your area. Yes. You're like the Tony Soprano of the area.
3: Okay. So I did hear you during the week saying, I wonder if I'll get the keys to the city.
1: Stop it. What do I want to say? Oh, my word. There is... a very large key.
3: So just for you. Now, this probably...
1: It's like Game of Thrones.
3: Well, could very well be. So this probably opens every house, every residence, every business in the Lockyer Valley.
1: I just want the keys to this pub. I'd be very happy with that.
3: So that's for you. I also...
1: Thank you, Tanya. That's fantastic.
3: Got you something else.
1: Yeah? Thank you very much for my
3: key. It's like this bag of goodies, isn't it?

0: It says LV is the place to be.
1: That's it, LV.
2: We're always
1: Lockyer
2: saying
1: Lockyer Valley. LV
0: can,
1: is the place to be.
0: And you can do the finger thing, but make sure you get it right. So it's, you know, yeah.
1: Yeah.
0: That's right.
3: Lots of gifts. This is great.
1: Tell you what, this, you're a very good man.
4: Oh, no, that's that's your personal handbag.
1: Don't ever, Pete, you don't ever go in a woman's handbag. We're in Queensland. She probably got a gun or
0: there's
1: something.
0: There's not much in there, but maybe if it was for me, he could.
4: Well, that looks like next month's budget. Leave that in there as well, please.
0: Also, now I did also hear you say, I wonder if she'll arrive in the Merrill chains.
1: Have you got your chains? Come
0: on. I won't go there.
1: Come on, Mrs.
0: Anyway,
1: T.
0: What I will say is, I know I know some mayors like to wear the robe, some mayors like to wear the chains. It's probably not my gig. However, I have schools, I have people that come visit me in the chambers, and everyone loves to get their photo taken with the Merrill chains. It gives good bragging rights. So I've bought them for you to wear for a small period of time so you can get your photo taken.
1: Are you deputising me as a deputy mayor?
0: I think
1: this is huge. This is what came to us. Oh, my word. Wow.
0: I have an awesome deputy, so I want you to feel...
1: I'll be deputy to the deputy.
0: Yeah. I want you to feel the love because you've done an amazing job. Everyone has done an amazing job for Helidon and for our community. I really want to you feel really special.
1: Oh, we feel very welcome here. We do. Honestly, it's amazing. I can't believe there's a couple of hundred people here as the sun is up this morning. It's beautiful. Honestly, people have made us feel very welcome here.
0: So do you want to try them on?
1: Please. Wowee.
4: How good.
1: Joining to pledge like allegiance to Lockyer Valley. Swear me in. High five.
0: Okay.
1: Wow.
0: Okay.
1: Please.
2: Oh, they're a beautiful.
1: Oh, it feels. It feels right. It feels so good.
2: Like it.
1: Deputy mayor of L. V. Big round of applause to our guest this morning, the mayor of LV, Tanya. Thank you very much.
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6: Christian O'Connell's show on the road today, live from the greatest pub on earth, where it is like the scenes here this morning. The only way I can describe it is like a mini music festival. We're actually live on a stage that's been built in this beer garden, and there's a crowd of about 300 people here who've been here since 6 o'clock this morning. They're making us feel very, very welcome. All right, we're going to give away right now a very special prize. It is Australia's biggest ever meat tray.
7: Christian O'Connell's secret sound of the Criterion Hotel.
6: What a star voiceover artist we've got today as well.
8: Incredible.
6: Now, producer Caitlin, where have we got these amazing meats from? A meat cowboy turned up yesterday.
9: He sure did.
6: Don't Google it. It's a strange website.
9: He's from
6: Rio works on it.
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6: If you want meat, go nowhere in Toowoomba. Now, Rio, take us through. Break down that meat tray. It looks amazing.
8: This is a beautiful meat tray. We've got two types of very thick-cut sausages. We got some sirloin. We got
6: Listen, Rio, slow it down. Listen, guys. Do you remember, like, Set of the Century and The Price is Right? The studio audience would all go, ooh, right, after all right. The price. So every cut of meat, you go, ooh. All right, break it down again. Go again, Rio.
8: We have two juicy, thick sausages.
6: Oh, that's pretty good.
8: We got 4 pieces of premium sirloin.
6: Oh, you had me at sirloin.
8: Did someone say rissoles?
6: I don't think they did, but anyway, carry on. I guess you've got to have something on Tuesday. Rissoles on Tuesday.
8: Oh, is this a delightful pork belly?
6: Oh.
8: And rounding it all off, 2 500-gram blocks of the finest mince in Australia.
6: Oh, my word. Who doesn't want to win beef mince at 7:15 on a Friday morning? When I wake up, I brush my teeth, and I hope I win some mince before I get to work this morning. Okay, now, everyone knows how radio's oldest competition, the secret sound, works. We have a secret sound that has been recorded in secret here at the Criterion Hotel, the greatest pub on Earth. Now, intern Pete flew up 2 days before we came here, and I said, record some secret sounds. This was the first one. We're going to play it so you can hear it as well. Just shout out. You'll get it immediately. What is this sound? Ice. Barely worth the cost of the flights.
10: Yeah, my bad.
6: So it's not going to be that one. This is the real...
10: It's funny when you hear it out loud, isn't it? You're like, oh, yeah, that's ice.
8: It's incredibly obvious.
6: You should have got it immediately. Now, this is the real secret sound, okay? Recorded in secret here at the Criterion Hotel.
8: Oh.
6: Let's hear that again, please. Quiet from the front of the audience this morning. Okay, call in now. That is, it's actually a very recognizable sound, and not just this pub, but any pub across Australia.
8: Correct.
6: All right. You have a guest there already?
10: I've got Ben wants to have a little guest here in the corner.
6: Ben looks like a hustler. He's here only, you're here. Yeah. I know, those eyes. Those eyes are the man that wants mints.
11: Is it the cold room fridge door?
6: No, good guess though. Good guess, Ben. Anyone else want to have a guess? Yes, over there, Pete. I love your... Is that your pyjamas you come in? That looks so warm.
5: Ice.
10: No, that was the last one.
6: No, okay. I think she's saying she's as cold as ice. Have we got the doctor? Sir, there's a...
10: What's your name? No.
12: Is it changing a keg over?
6: No, it's not changing over. Good one though, sir. No. There's a man at the back. That's turned into a live auction now.
10: Yeah, at the back here. Sorry, my apologies. Come on through.
6: This man looks like a farmer. He's a farmer.
13: Is it the unlocking of the front door?
6: Oh, no!
10: Come on, it's close.
6: All right, let's open the lines now. Studio Melbourne, play the sound again, please, Joe. Okay, call in now, 13:55:22. The prize up for grabs is Australia's biggest ever meat tray. We'll take your guesses next.
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1: Christian O'Connell Show from the greatest pub on earth, the Criterion Hotel in Hedonton. Having a great time. We have a crowd of hundreds here have come out to see the show and to see Shannon Noll, who's going to be singing live in the next 15 minutes. Are you excited about that? Shannon Noll's going to be doing not one, not two, three songs, and he's going to be doing a very moving trip. Pete!
2: Sorry, I was just in the middle of a chant about Nolsey.
1: Pete is doing his own show.
3: No, two shows going on.
2: I'm definitely caught
1: back
2: up
1: to
2: in the
1: kiss with him.
2: Love
1: Maybe
2: you.
1: Maybe they need someone. So Shannon Noll is going to be doing three songs, including right at the end of the show, very, very moving song this week for Darrell Braithwaite. He's going to be doing his version of Horses. Who's excited about that? All right, right now, this giveaway, Australia's biggest ever meat tray. We're doing the secret sound of the Criterion Hotel. This is a sound we've recorded at this pub, and it's a sound you hear in any pub across Australia. The sound is... All right, let's take some guesses right now. Let's go to... Who have we got here? We've got Adam on the line. Good morning, Adam. Welcome to the show.
4: Good morning, guys. How you going?
1: Adam, what is your guess?
4: I think it's unlocking a toilet door.
1: Adam is the wrong answer. I tell you why, because pubs in Australia don't have any locks on the door. It's illegal. Let's go now to Julie. Good morning, Julie.
5: Oh, good morning, Christian. Good morning, everyone at the Criterion.
1: Hang on, everyone. If you could all say good morning, Julie. One, two, three.
5: Good morning, Julie. That's so sweet. Thank you.
1: That's all right, Julie. Have a lovely weekend. Now, Julie, what is the guess? What do you think it is?
5: Okay, I reckon it's a garage door opening on closing.
1: It's not the right answer.
5: Oh.
1: Have a lovely weekend. Thanks for trying. Let's go to Thelma now. Good morning, Thelma.
6: Good morning.
1: Everyone say good morning. Otherwise, she's going to feel really left out and excluded. I don't like that. Good morning, Thelma.
6: Okay,
1: it's turned in now into a bad school assembly. Thelma, what's your guess, mate?
6: I think it's when a table's loose and you screw in the leg of it, like to secure it, or the bottom of the leg.
1: You get a lot of wonky tables in the pubs of Australia. And wonky people as well. That's enough about Gary. Okay, that isn't the right answer. Okay, I'm going to give you some clues. Oh, you hang on, this man here, you reckon you want to have a go?
7: Alan.
8: Being a country pub, I reckon it's flicking a knob on an ashtray.
1: Oh, phew, I wondered what that was going to say then. Here, oh dear. You also do get that at country pubs after 8 o'clock, but that's not on this family show. Okay, any more? Thank you, Alan. Hang on, the farmer wants another go.
2: Okay, where's the farmer? Has he got a wife? Where he is? Here we go, here we go. Oh, the wife is here, thank God. Okay, sir, go again.
8: Oh, she goes.
9: Is it unlocking the front door?
2: No, that's the 900.
1: Okay, I want this meat tray to go. We've got to give it away right now. It is unlocking something. You get this in most pubs across Australia. There's seven here. Little kid there.
10: Unlocking a till?
2: Unlocking a till.
1: Good guess. It's not the right answer. There's a young lad there. What do you want? He wants some meats for his dad.
11: Unlocking the door.
1: Not unlocking the door.
11: Sliding door.
1: Not the sliding door. She's had too many guesses.
2: Okay, yes, ma'am.
1: Head over that way.
10: Unlocking the cool room door.
1: Great guess. It's not the right answer. This lady here?
12: Is it unlocking a can of alcohol?
1: It's not unlocking a can. And great sign language as well for me there. Can of alcohol. Pete, there's a guy over here. Pete.
2: Yep, sorry, other way.
1: No. She looks like she's from the local mafia. Quick.
2: Yep.
1: Roy Orbison's here.
12: Unlocking the little door to get behind the bar. That little trap door?
2: No.
1: It's unlocking something you would then play.
10: Piano?
2: General piano or doing anything with the piano?
1: Unlocking it, Pete. General piano.
2: Okay, I've got one over here, lady, ma'am.
1: This is maybe one of the locals
10: jumping. Unlocking
1: any
10: pokies or gaming rooms?
1: No, it's not unlocking the pokies. Amazing that you prickers. This man over here has had his hand up for ages, Pete.
2: Okay, going back. Sorry, just coming through.
1: Both of you two.
2: Sorry, my apologies. Just push someone over out of the way.
8: Opening up the cellar.
1: No. It's not opening up the cellar.
3: Getting further away.
1: Okay,
3: somehow.
1: Over here. Go on then, Pete. Yes.
2: There we go, right in the middle.
10: Is it unlocking a dartboard?
1: Yes! You are a winner! Yes!
2: We have a winner!
1: We have a winner!
2: Come on down!
1: Get your beef mince, your pork chop, and your sirloin.
2: Ladies and gentlemen, this is Rachel Rubin!
1: Rachel is a winner!
7: has won the biggest meat tray in Australia. What scenes this morning here in the Helidon?
1: Rachel looks like Dame Helen Mirren, if you want to know at home.
2: That was intense. Her daughter just said, move out of the way.
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1: So on the text line, Lisa J of Goolwa Beach. 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
7: Christian O'Connell Show. We are live from the grand reopening of the pub we've been renovating over the last 3.5 crazy weeks. Shannon Knoll is going to be singing live in about 5 minutes' time. Before that, though, because we are kind of like handing the pub back to the accidental publicans, Tracy and Gary, this morning, we have a couple of areas that are really being reopened. So we're going to have some live, simultaneous ribbon cutting right now. So, Pete, what have you got to be reopened?
8: Yeah, well, obviously we've got Dennis here who's done an incredible job during these renovations, and of course Pat from 4X. Can we just give them a massive round of applause? 4X! Yeah! Dennis, what you have done here is just incredible. I just want to spend a quick moment with Dennis, who...
7: I'm sure you do, but we must focus on the show.
8: Yeah, sorry. I just...
7: Watch him, Dennis.
8: I know. My apologies, Dennis.
7: He crawled into your car.
8: I'm scared to touch your shoulder. But what I want to say is we were here 6 weeks ago, and just paint the picture what you saw 6 weeks ago to what you're seeing today, which you've done as well.
9: Well, 6 weeks ago, as you said, we walk out here and it was a pretty blank canvas, which was great. But Tracy and Gary had created what you have is a nice foundation. So we've worked on that. And now, obviously, the 4X Beer Garden is taking shape.
8: Yeah, absolutely. And I've just spotted someone in my other eye now, and we've been calling him. I think we need to do a big all hail to King Rich, who is here, who has literally been running this place for the last six
7: weeks. Give this man a big round
8: of
7: applause.
8: Can we just take a moment
7: Elite
8: right now?
7: Portables.
8: Rich, honestly, to see. Oh, all hail King Rich.
7: This man has given up so much of his company's time. He's throwing everything into this.
8: You have thrown so much of this. Everyone on site here has just been saying the incredible kindness, and you don't stop 24/7. How are you feeling today to see this finished product?
10: Oh, awesome. It's great. It's very proud. I've got all our boys over here that put all their blood, sweat and tears into it. They should be very, very proud of what they've done. Cheers, boys. It's not like I did it all.
8: very big part of it. As we said, we're cutting ribbons every 30 minutes. We'll be opening the toilet hopefully very soon as well, the brand new toilets. We've got Pat from 4X back, and we thought we'd better open the beer garden officially, right? So we've got the $600 pair of scissors that we accidentally purchased. Here, they are very, very sharp.
7: All right, let's do a countdown. And Pat from 4X, you're going to open up. You have the honours of reopening the beer garden.
11: A big congratulations to you both. And here is to the 4X Beer Garden. Give it a cheers.
8: Five, four,
12: three, two, one.
8: Cutting the ribbon.
7: Oh, wow. Exciting scenes. And right now, the excitement doesn't stop, guys. We now cross live to the toilets. It's time to reopen the toilets live on the show today. All right, Pete, if you head to the bathroom.
1: Oh,
7: easy,
1: Pete.
8: I tripped over the beer garden because I was on my way to the toilets, but I realised Tanya the mayor's back, and we thought, oh, we'll just do another ribbon cutting at the front while I make my way to the toilet. Hey, live radio. Oh, okay, Tanya, not ribbon. Your name's not
7: and
8: ribbon.
7: And so, what are you actually reopening now? Yourself?
8: We're just going to open the other side of the beer garden.
7: Okay. Not as planned.
1: I've never seen such a...
8: Tanya, sorry, random. Welcome back to the program. You're just going to open the other side, okay? Or should we just go to the toilet together now?
13: Let's go to the toilet together.
8: Coming through.
7: What I like is, good morning to the local police who've come down to keep an eye on us. Good morning. Arrest that man.
8: Yep.
7: In
8: okay.
7: Tempe.
8: We are at the toilet.
7: Been hanging around the toilets for the last 24 hours.
8: Apologies. We are at the toilet with the first aid man as well. Sir, are you okay? Sorry, are you okay if we open the toilet?
7: First aid man has been reading a book for the last 2 hours.
1: A first aid book?
13: I need to probably say a few words.
14: Please do.
13: Before we cut the ribbon?
8: You didn't say enough before, so let's do them now.
13: So I'm thinking, because it is the toilet and it's really, really important. I will say in 26 years, I've never, ever, ever opened up the toilets. But
7: it's time.
13: Let's say, may the flow always be flow freely. May the toilet paper always be soft, and may the line always get through really quickly when you're in a hurry.
7: Beautiful words. Beautiful words.
8: Incredibly
7: please.
8: Said. Incredible.
7: Mayor Tony, so please reopen the toilets now.
8: The opening of the toilet. So I guess we'll have to count it down together.
13: Awesome.
8: In 5, 4, 3.
12: Two, one.
7: One!
12: Open the toilet!
7: Yeah. Oh, wow. What a big moment of moments this morning. All right, when we come back, Shannon Noel is singing live. Something to look forward to. All right, we're back in a minute.
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1: Christian O'Connell's show. Over the last 4 weeks, we've been on a mission to try and save the pumps of Australia, all thanks to Forex. We have done something quite crazy and insane in the last 3.5 weeks. No one has ever heard of a renovation. Renovations take months and months and months. The team here, so many people we've got to thank. We'll do that in the next 10 minutes to make this possible. This pub looks completely different from the beautiful pub it already was when we found it 5 weeks ago. So this morning, this moment, is a very special moment. We've got a red carpet. A genuinely massive, very thick, heavy, very heavy. It's like 18 people had to roll out this thickest carpet I've ever known.
2: It's straight from the Met Gala, I'm pretty sure.
1: Actually from Buckingham Palace. It's King Charles's carpet. And the accidental publicans have been calling them, and that is Gary and Tracy. This is their home. They bought this as a home 2 years ago, and then they realized they couldn't close it down. So we're going to give the pub back to them now as they reopen it. There's a guard of honor formed as we welcome back to their own pub, and we hand it back to them, Gary and Tracy. Woo! Come on down the red carpet. And then Shannon O is going to sing song number two. Guard of honor here. Utterly confusing. More like a scene from a cult, if anything, to be honest.
3: Yeah!
1: Big round of applause to Tracy and Gary.
4: Woo! Hi!
1: It is time for the giant scissors. We'll give you the honours to do the grand reopening of your very own pub. The greatest pub on earth, the Criterion Hotel.
5: I can't see it.
1: Yep.
6: Now?
1: Go! Yeah! We now give the pub back to you. Now, Tracy, what a crazy couple of weeks it's been. How are you feeling today?
4: Overwhelmed. It's huge.
1: It is, isn't it? There's just this beautiful crowd here. Mm-hmm. They've all come out because they love what you two have done here and what you've really been looking after for the last 2 years. So on behalf of your community, thank you very much for looking after and keeping this pub going.
4: We're just so thankful that you could do it for us.
6: And thanks to the community.
1: Yeah, oh, it's a lot of it. Doesn't it look incredible? I mean, it looked beautiful when Maria and I came here a couple of weeks ago, but it's kind of restored, and now this is a gift for the community over the next couple of years.
4: It is, and she'll live on now.
1: Are you sick of us now?
4: No.
1: Your eyes say different.
4: No, I'm just a little concerned because the police are here.
1: Oh, right. Yeah. I think they're here for quite a few of the community, actually. Now, big round of applause for these two.

0: last couple of weeks. We've loved it this morning. And thank you very much, everyone who's come along. Now, are we ready for song two with Shannon Noel?
1: Oh, yes.
0: Let's bring Shannon Noel back on stage now, live on goal for song number two. Big round of applause for Shannon Noel. Woo! He's just trying to stay warm in front of a heater. Shannon, come and join us for song number two. So, Shannon, thank you very much for doing this. Is this the coldest gig you've ever done?
2: No, sadly, no. I've done a few cold ones, just the early morning things, that's all. It's a bit hard getting the old vocal cords going.
0: Yeah, there aren't many rock festivals that are on at 8 in the morning, for good reason. But I have to say, isn't his voice sounding amazing this morning?
2: Yeah, thank you.
0: You're belting it out. You're sounding absolutely brilliant. You're the perfect person to come and sing live this morning.
2: Absolutely.
0: And what a great crowd here as well.
2: Oh, terrific. Thanks so much for coming out, guys. Really appreciate this. Thank you.
0: All right, over to you, Shannon Noel, for song two.
2: Here
0: Thank
2: we go.
0: You.

0: What about you? Johnny Guaseca.
1: Wow. What about him? Give it up for Shannon Knoll this morning, live on Gold, the greatest pub on earth. What a great song. Not bad way to reopen a pub. Rio, can you see me? I got trapped at the back. There's so many people here. I'm over here. I'm trapped at the back.
2: I actually can't. Where?
1: I went for a walk and I'm trapped at the back. There's such a big, thick crowd here. How great was that? Shannon Knoll.
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6: Christian O'Connell's show. All right, we ready for today's time waster? Now, Rio and I have never done this before in front of a live audience.
7: I am terrified.
6: This should be interesting. All right, so we have an amazing prize today on the Time Waster. It is a 4X pub pack. What is in here? So everything. The T-shirts and the stubby holders, the Good Life, are very cool. We've been giving away a load today. They are the hot thing to win today.
7: There's also bar mats. There's coasters. If you want to spice things up in the bedroom, there's a 4X pajama kit.
6: Oh, wow. The Good Life.
7: The Good Life indeed.
6: All right. So today's Time Waster is pub celebrities, because I'm telling you now, not only there was a massive crowd that have been here very kindly since 6 a.m. this morning when it was pretty cold, actually, all stood outside waiting around. There are a lot of famous people who've come to this pub. Rhea, right now, just looking over at the bar,
7: yeah.
6: I can see El Pacino. El Pacino.
7: This is rough.
6: Also with him is Brad Pint.
7: Oh, very good.
6: Brad Pint. Wow, star of a lot of movies, Jin Diesel. Oh. And one for the kids, Cider B. Cider B.
7: Very good.
6: And someone who likes to, I didn't know this about this big international artist, he likes to brew his own beer, Homebrew Mars.
7: Homebrew Mars.
6: Homebrew Mars. Maybe you couldn't hear it at the back there or something, so get your ears cleared out. And someone who loves the 4X, Carrie Bickmore 4X. Carrie Bickmore 4X. Do I win the pub pack? Rhea, what have you got then? What celebrities can you see here?
7: Is that an ex-Australian cricketer up the back down near the stage? I think that might be Karaoke O'Keefe.
6: Oh! Yes. Bronze.
7: We had Knowlesy, Australian Idol royalty. There's also some more Australian Idol royalty. Is that Marsha Steins up the back?
6: No, it's not actually. No,
7: it is.
6: No.
7: I think it is. Well, is there more Australian Idol royalty at the pub? Is that Whiskey Lee?
6: Just confusion.
7: And we all love Fallout Boy's lead singer Pete Wentz, don't we? Yep, we
6: silence,
7: love him.
6: The silence that you know.
7: Well, I think he's behind the bar. He's Pete Beer Wench.
6: Oh, no, he called it back in. That's silver.
7: Can this please end?
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1: Christian O'Connell Show. Before we say goodbye, still have one more song from Shannon Noll. Right now, though, we have some time wasters to mark. We've got the music ready. Let's find out who is winning the 4X Pub Pack. Actually, where's it gone? Has someone nicked it?
2: It's just really heavy. I could only take it
3: Sorry?
2: So far. It was too heavy.
3: Size you, man. You work out three times a day. It's heavy.
2: It's not
1: you
2: functional strength.
1: You need to get
2: strength.
1: Some 4X in you.
3: It's over here. Sorry.
1: All right, Rhea, you ready to mark?
2: I'm ready.
1: Ginessa Amorosi.
2: Oh, gold.
1: Michael J. 4X. Oh,
2: gold a million. Yeah.
1: They have to be gold. They have to be. Keg Ryan.
2: Silver.
1: John Bourbon Jovi.
2: Silver.
1: Jaeger Bomb Jovi.
2: Gold.
1: Russell Old Crow.
2: Silver.
1: Tom Hardy Cider.
2: Silver.
1: Carl. We won't do that one. Sensitive times right now, the company. Leave that one. Oh, my whole career flashed in front of my eyes. It's really sad, actually. Palmer Comedian.
2: Gold.
1: What about David Hasselhoffs?
2: Oh, that's very good. Gold.
1: Hugh Jugman.
2: Silver plus.
1: Timothy Chardonnay.
2: He strikes
1: me as a shardy drinker.
2: Gold.
1: Yeah. Keith Bourbon.
2: Silver.
1: Anthony, bend the elbow easy. You know, bending the elbow. Elbow,
2: that
1: bend
2: is
1: and easy.
2: Brilliant.
1: That's a
2: gold.
1: Potential winner there. Thomas Price. That's very good. Kevin Darts. Kevin Hart. Kevin Darts.
2: Gold.
1: Martini Scorsese.
2: Silver.
1: Hugh Jack Daniels.
2: Silver.
1: Serena Schooner.
2: Silver.
1: Now, Knowles, he won't drink while he's singing, though. He'll have a shandy, though. Shandy Knowles.
2: Brilliant. Gold.
1: Well done, Brad. Ricky Martini. Barrel Braithwaite.
2: Barrel Braithwaite is brilliant.
1: Beyonce, when she's had a few.
2: Oh, Beyonce. She loves the 4X.
1: She does. Smashing them, all the single tinnies. Doesn't work. Bar Matt Damon. Bar Matt Damon.
2: Very good.
1: Yes, very good, Simon. Bruce Silver Springsteen.
2: Bruce Springsteen?
1: Bruce.
2: Brew. Oh, Bruce.
1: Yeah, sorry, I just read that. Steph Curried Sausages.
2: Gold.
1: 4X Zibit. He loves to
2: wrap
1: and have a nice ice cold coffee.
2: Love a 4X.
1: Oh my god. What about old Sticky Carpet Gervais? Sticky Gervais.
2: Bronze.
1: Mark Tuffler. Countermill Gibson.
2: Countermill Gibson, very good. Silver.
1: Amanda, that's very good. Palmer Anderson. Pam Anderson.
2: Throwback.
1: Yeah.
2: Gold.
1: Tones loves more of a stout. That's right. Mm-hmm. She's Tones and IPA.
2: Silver.
1: Nothing here for that one. It's not 4X, though. 4X Hunt. 4X Hunt. Legend.
2: Gold double plus.
1: Come on, we're not going to get any better than that, are we?
2: Kiss the fish.
1: Yes. Excuse me? Oh. Tap Banatar.
2: Silver.
1: And Sylvester Stinalone.
2: Oh, that's very good too. Gold.
1: All right, who is winning the 4X pub pack?
2: It's got to be 4X Hunt.
1: Yes, great one. Well done, Stuart. All right, it is time for us to say goodbye and a huge thank you. And if there's one thing we've learned in the last couple of weeks, pubs are really, really important. Over the last 20 years, 60% of Aussie pubs have gone by the wayside. And when you see everyone here, what this community means to this place and what the place means to this community, it reminds us how important pubs are. Please, this weekend, get out of your house, get off the couch, stop watching Netflix, go and have a beer. Go and get around each other in your local pubs. These are really special places. Thank you so much for making me and my team so welcome here this morning. Give yourselves a round of applause. We love this. This has been such fun. Now, are we ready for our last song from Shannon Noll? Woo! So we want to end with something, and Shannon really wants to do this. He does this song. It's Daryl Braithwaite's Horses. Big news this week, Daryl is no longer going to be doing it live. He wants to pay homage to a great Aussie icon, another one, Daryl Braithwaite, with our last song as we say goodbye to everyone here today. Please, one more time for his last song this morning, Shannon Noll, here on Gold.
4: Thanks, guys. Yeah, big shout out to Daryl for this one. He's a true blue Aussie legend, a really good mate of mine, and it's really sad that we won't see him on the road anymore. What a stellar career. So here we go. Sing along if you know the words, guys.

0: 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Really appreciate it. Thank you.
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8: Top of the morning to you, Amanda. How are you today? I don't start crying.
9: Oh, no, not already.
8: It's like literally 7 seconds into the show and you've gone the blob.
9: Because of, look at the fuss the team has made. We have champagne, we've got Christmas decorations, we've got a massive catering. Have you seen that table?
8: It's huge.
9: Is it Nick's Deli Mobile Catering from Warragamba have put on the most incredible spread for us
8: They've
9: today.
8: They've come from the catchment area with a bountiful supply.
9: But it's mobile catering. They can go anywhere, Brendan.
8: Well, they can do it. Look at them. Look at that.
9: But this is our very last breakfast show, and I drove around the block because I wasn't sure I'd close my garage door, and I think, I don't have to do that anymore.
8: Yeah. Yeah, I set my old alarm clock.
9: I saw
8: last
9: that
8: night
9: on your socials. How old's that clock? That's like Groundhog Day.
8: I bought that when I first started here in 2003. And I remember my wife saying, you better get yourself a decent alarm clock.
9: Yes. Was that the
8: Dick
9: one?
8: Smith. This is when Dick Smith was still around. And I said to Dick,
9: you got a Dick clock.
8: Give me a good alarm
9: Does
8: clock.
9: Does Dick wake you up every morning?
8: I get woken up with Dick. Anyway, why are you doing this?
9: You what? Said it.
8: I,
9: but this is our last breakfast show. We are thrilled that we are going to be going to the drive show next year. But today is the end of an era. Our families are coming in. We've got fabulous food. Our team has just really pulled out all the stops.
8: I'll just say to the alarm clock, as I was setting it, I remember there was a time when I thought, I wonder what it will be like one day when I don't have to set the alarm to get up at this time in the morning. And I always thought, well, what would that mean for me? And you know what I felt? I felt very content. I felt very
9: last
8: content.
9: Last night.
8: Yeah, and I also felt excited about the future. So this is
9: the best of the best leaving.
8: Out of all the dismounts you can do in your media career,
9: that's right.
8: This is possibly the best, and it's not even really a dismount. You know, it's a big deal to do a national drive show.
9: Yeah.
8: It's not chump change. I will say this: a national breakfast show is a lot harder. It's a lot more work.
9: And I think after 20 years, I think I'm looking forward to unpicking my stressed brain.
8: And I don't think I could do that. You know, there was other radio stations that were courting us to come over. And I was like,
9: I said, it's midnight to dawn's or nothing.
8: And I said, I don't know if I can do it.
9: Yeah.
8: You know, to start all over again.
9: But see, this is why I'm happy, because I get to work with you again.
8: Yes.
9: I get to work with you every day. I get to do radio.
8: Yep.
9: I get to talk to people and hear their stories. But I'm hoping that I don't have to work. I hope my brain's not in such a tiz.
8: We're real radio, man. Touch us. Feel us.
9: Smell us. Paul Kelly's going to come in and join us.
8: Oh, you know what? Would it be too much to ask him to play How to Make Gravy?
9: I've got my tissues. If he does,
8: you're
9: I'll
8: going
9: go
8: the blub.
9: Already,
8: just
9: I know.
8: It. Come
9: I
8: on,
9: know.
8: It's our last show. We're going to get Paul. If he comes in with guitar, it's Lay Down Misere that he's playing a song.
9: Is he going to play Lay Down Misere? I love that song.
8: Because it's like when you're a kid and you go to someone's house with a beach towel and they had a swimming pool.
9: Oh, yeah.
8: It's quite apparent that you've come round.
9: Or a full bladder.
8: Come round for a swim, even if you didn't like the kid. Hello, Mrs. What's your name?
9: Oh, have you got a pool?
8: It's what's his face. We have to get Paul up. We have to get him to do that.
9: Anyway, what a show we're going to have.
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4: We straddle many medias.
5: It's not good, but since I've had new hips, I can do it.
4: That's why we need someone to be on top of it. That's why we have our social media dipstick, Digital Jenna.

0: bottle when she's single.
1: This is coming through with us to the fruited plane next year.
2: Well, yes, and Jenna, obviously, an integral part of our team, will be on those fruited planes. Jenna, what bruises have we touched this week?
3: So I thought that would go over the whole year since
2: our last show.
3: So it's been a huge year for us, as you know, and I can officially say that our page, Jonesy and Amanda on Gold, is the most engaged Facebook page for any radio show in Australia. So it has just under 11 million engagements since the
1: first of January. Congratulations.
2: And congratulations to you, Jenna, because you're the one that generates all that, and thank you. Well, that is incredible.
3: Yeah. So it's great news.
2: Wow.
3: So I thought we'd go through our top three videos of the year.
1: Oh, good.
2: Yeah.
1: Good.
2: Okay, we're ready.
3: Our third biggest video of the year was actually a caller's cheating story. So she claimed that a friend discovered that she was being cheated on after discovering a condom wrapper in her partner's butt crack.
2: Oh.
3: Yes.
1: That's right.
3: Yeah.
2: So,
3: yeah.
2: And is that our third most popular video?
3: Yep, across all our socials.
1: Right.
3: That received over 10 million views.
2: Really?
3: With the most popular comment coming from Larry, who wrote, "That's not the only thing that has been between his butt cheeks."
2: Larry.
3: Yep.
2: Larry. Wow.
1: Thank you.
2: That's the number three?
1: Coming in at number two.
2: What's number two?
3: Coming in at number two was our stupid bread video.
2: No.
3: Yes.
2: No. For those of you who don't know, we did a thing saying, American bread, you squish it up and it stays in a ball because of all the preservatives. Ours doesn't do that. And it ignited an international fight.
1: It did. And the Americans just don't take kindly to that.
2: No, we've had so many comments on that. Yeah. You had to look at them all.
3: All of them. So we've had close to 20 million views across our socials, with obviously the biggest audience being very angry Americans. My personal favourite comment comes from KeithKiller69, who wrote, "You find anything to be upset about with Americans, get a job and not a podcast." So that was some great advice.
1: Thank you. Yep.
2: Thank you.
3: And we will have a podcast next year.
2: Yeah,
3: so that's great news.
2: Remember, we're having that bread podcast. Yeah. Make a good crust.
1: Boom. And coming in at number one.
3: Coming in at number one is the Keith Urban video.
2: Oh, my God. It makes me so uncomfortable. Yes. No.
3: It received over 50 million views across our socials.
2: 50 million?
3: 50 million.
1: Okay.
3: And received international attention.
2: Oh.
3: So it was on Entertainment Tonight and all of that.
1: Yeah.
3: So that is our most popular video.
1: Because the man is such a big sticky beak.
2: I asked the question. I just kept
1: saying, shut up, stop
2: asking him about his missus.
1: Is Nicole your
2: muse? No, blah, blah, blah.
1: What is with you women? Just beep, beep, beep, beep, beep. I was just like, stop.
2: Can't all be about bread, Brendan.
1: Jenna, thank you. I like to call her our social media
4: dipstick bottle when she's single. Brendan Jonesy Jones
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1: And Amanda Keller.
3: Jam.
1: Jam Nation.
3: Our next guest is a friend of the show, as iconic as the Harbour Bridge. I'm talking, of course, of the wonderful Paul Kelly. We could not wrap up our time as a breakfast show on this important day without him. Paul, hello.
4: Amanda. Hi, Jonesy.
5: It's great to have you here.
4: And congratulations.
5: Thank you.
3: 20 years of a breakfast show, and I said we'd never last.
5: Yeah.
3: Oh. Who knew?
5: Amanda, years ago, when I got her to come and work for me, I said to her, just give me, I'm going to get the sack from these guys. If you come and do the show, just for 2 years.
3: You wanted to pay off your daughter's braces?
5: My daughter had to, and she needed her teeth fixed. And you just saw her outside before. She's beautiful now, beautiful 28-year-old woman. But back then, I need to get her choppers fixed, and now...
3: That sounds like the title of a Paul Kelly song.
5: Now she's getting...
3: I needed to get her choppers fixed.
5: She's getting married next year.
4: Right.
5: So at the zoo, which isn't cheap, as you know, so yeah. Amanda's kept me...
3: She's got good choppers, though.
5: And braces and
4: wedding. Yeah, those choppers are going to be gleaming.
5: They'll be gleaming, and they look good, so...
3: But let's talk about you instead of us, although, you know...
5: No, this is all about us. Like, Paul's just along for the ride today.
3: You've got, you're going to be performing at the Red Hot Summer Festival. You've got a whole lot of stuff going on. Your album 70 is out now, and there's a very special sequel on 70. Tell us about that.
4: Yes, it's a sequel to How to Make Gravy, because for many years I thought it would be a good idea to tell a bit more of Rita's story, because in the original song Gravy, she just gets mentioned in passing. And I always thought, I'm going to do a song with Rita as the...
5: Yeah. You've never done time, have you? We've talked about this before.
4: I have not, no.
5: But I know a lot of prisoners, don't judge me about this, but I've had a few mates that have run foul of the law.
4: Yeah.
5: And all of them have said about that song the special meaning that it has and the way that you've managed to get the pathos of what it's like to be inside. You know, all those little things that you miss when you're on the outside.
4: Yeah, that's a you know, when I wrote the song, I was trying to get the feeling of Christmas across. And I sort of stumbled on the best way to do that is to write it from the point of view of someone who can't be there for Christmas. So that's how Joe ended up in jail.
3: Have you performed that in a jail?
4: No, I performed it in youth correctional facilities, so not a adult jail, no.
5: No. Well, that could be a good thing. What are you saying? Paul runs foul of the law.
3: Paul should do a jail tour.
5: You sure? We'll wait for Johnny Cash.
4: Well, they used to do them. We used to play in jails a lot more in the late 80s. We played Long Bay and Silverwater, and I guess there was funding around for that kind of thing then, but hasn't done a jail for quite a while.
5: Mm. Well, Jimmy Barnes was saying Cole Chisel played a few jail shows, and they were worried about Phil Small because a lot of the prisoners were eyeing up Phil Small because it was quite... The bass player was quite pretty.
4: pretty and petite.
5: Yeah, exactly.
3: They throw him in as the burly.
5: All of a sudden, the bass player was getting all the attention. It's not fair.
4: Just put Mossy onto him. Oh,
5: yeah, Mossy. He'd sort him out. But I do wonder, do you think that if Joe was not a recidivist, he wouldn't have been in jail still? Because he got out of jail, but then he went back in again. That was the problem.
4: No, he didn't go back in again. He got out of jail and then he... Well, you know, the song, he doesn't go back to jail. He goes straight to his grave.
5: Yeah. The implications of the jail is a mental jail. That's what I got from the song.
3: Oh, right,
4: mental jail. Yeah. Well, yeah.
3: Oh, I see.
5: Hang on, this just dawned on you because I was... Hang on, we'll play it.

0: So he's, this is after he's dead, isn't it?
1: Well, he's singing from the grave. So it's like a ghost story. Someone's singing from the grave, like an old folk song.
0: No, it's great.
2: The characters have become iconic, but so is the recipe. Do you love that recipe is being made in Australian houses at Christmas?
1: I think it's pretty funny. You know, I've had some grief from foodies over the years about the tomato sauce.
2: Yeah. Have you?
0: Yeah. They wouldn't like the tomato sauce.
1: You can't call it jus, can you?
0: It's not a jus. It's not a jus with tomato sauce. I have tried it. I've made your traditional gravy recipe, and I did sneer at the tomato sauce, it does add a little bit of tang, a little bit of sweetness.
1: Yeah, you got it.
0: To there.
2: And you should not have to apologise for a much-loved family recipe.
0: You're a national
2: treasure. That's the point of a loved family recipe.
1: Yeah, it works.
0: Exactly.
2: It works.
0: It works for all of us. Now, Paul, you're here, and it would be, this is our last show in Breakfast Radio before we go to the fruited plains of Drive Time Radio.
1: Sleep-ins.
2: Yeah.
0: Which I'm looking forward to. I don't think it would be out of line if we could ask you to play How to Make Gravy. Is that possible? I noticed you brought a guitar.
2: For our final show.
0: It's like when I was a kid and you go around to someone's house with a beach towel and they had a pool. The presumption's there. You're going for a swim.
1: Yeah.
0: Are we getting in the pool?
1: No, I've come to sing gravy.
2: I've come to sing. Love it.
0: Well, what do you need? What can Amanda do for you before? Like,
2: do you need to have a swim before?
0: He's got the guitar.
1: I've got the guitar. It's right here. So
0: okay. Well, what we'll do is we'll go to the news and stuff. And then after the news and stuff, Paul Kelly with How to Make Gravy.
1: Yeah.
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3: Next year, we go to the fruited plains of Drive Time Radio. And it seems only fitting, Amanda, wouldn't you think, that we have Paul Kelly play the ultimate Christmas song on our last day?
4: It would be a beautiful thing to hear it.
3: So, ladies and gentlemen, boys and girls, Paul Kelly and How to Make Gravy.

I guess the brothers are driving down from Queensland. 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They say it's gonna be 100 degrees.

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Do you remember the last one? What was his name again? What was his problem? Just a little too much cologne. Now, Roger, well, I'm even gonna miss Roger. Cause there's sure as hell no one in here I wanna fight. I praise a baby Jesus. Have a Merry Christmas. I'm really gonna miss it. All the treasure and the trash.

0: both crying. Oh.
1: It's going to be all right. It's going to be all right.
2: Can we have a hug?
0: Tell me they end up together in a couple of
2: hours. Does it end well?
0: Don't wreck it for us.
2: Poor Kelly. Thank you.
1: Merry Christmas to you guys. Good luck with it. All the new show.
2: There's a song in it, The Fruited Plains. Paul Kelly, the new album, 70, is out now, just in time for Christmas. Paul Kelly, thank you.
1: My pleasure. Thanks, guys.
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9: with Brendan Jonesy Jones
10: and Amanda Keller.
11: I heard someone say something very interesting recently about jaywalking. Now, when we grew up, I mean, I never knew what jaywalking was. I think I just heard it on American shows like the Brady Bunch.
9: It's
11: and I thought it meant
9: a little jaybird, isn't it?
11: Well, I thought it meant just walking diagonally across the road. I never knew actually what it meant. And I guess it means crossing where there isn't a pedestrian crossing. Did you know that that's what jaywalking is?
9: Yeah, yeah, I knew that.
11: I didn't even know that.
9: I got fined in Hawaii for it when I was a kid.
11: Did you?
9: Yeah, with my nana.
11: We were the walking. Americans
9: Yeah, because they take it.
11: It
9: very seriously. It's when I was steady on, mate.
11: They've criminalised it.
9: Yeah.
11: And let me tell you how it's come about and why it's called jaywalking. In the 1910s and 20s, American cities were just chaotic. You would have pedestrians, you had horses, you'd have carriages, vendors, street carts, all moving in all directions around the streets. It was just chaotic. So when the people were trying to, when a certain motor industry was trying to encourage people to buy cars, they had to try and clear people out of the way because it wasn't safe to have all this life happening on the road while a giant, well, not, they wouldn't even have roads, while a giant moving chunk of metal was making its way towards you. So the automobile industry of America had a great idea. Here's how they'd cleared their path. At the time, there was a word used in a derogatory way, and that word was jay. And that meant someone who was unsophisticated or naive, like a hick, a country hick in a way. So the automotive industry said that, that if you stepped out into the street, you were a jaywalker. You were a naive hick who couldn't survive in the city and you were a fool.
9: Oh.
11: You're an idiot. You're an unsophisticated person who doesn't understand how the city works. So I had a whole lot of ads around all of this, putting in the mind that you're a fool if you're the one crossing the road. So initially the roads were for everybody. You could walk, you could have your horse, you could do all of this. Suddenly pedestrians were made to be fools if they wanted to step out onto the road. They got everyone involved. They got schools involved. They had Boy Scouts involved. There were advertisements everywhere and they persuaded people that the blame lay with the pedestrian, not the car.
9: Yeah.
11: So they shamed people into leaving the streets to the vehicles only and they started, of course, then criminalising the act of stepping out onto the street. So that's what the expression jaywalking was, it was, you're an unsophisticated pig of a person if you think you can just walk across the
9: street. Now we celebrate them. Now Johnny Fool Pedestrian just wanders around everywhere and people just stop. Maybe, have you noticed that lately?
11: Maybe what we should do is have them wear a pair of dungarees with a hayseed out of their mouth and go, get off the road, you crazy little hick.
0: Brendan Jonesy Jones. Amanda Keller.
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2: Well, after 20 years of our alarms going off at an ungodly hour, Brendan, yours is 3:25, mine is 4 a.m. Things are about to change dramatically next year. We're going to have to get used to a whole new sleep routine. What damage has been done to our bodies over the last 20 years? Well, we thought we'd go to the best of the best to get some sound advice. The world-renowned sleep specialist, all the way from California, Dr. Michael Bruce. Yep. Hello, Michael. How are you?
3: I am wonderful, Amanda. How are you? First of all, why do you wake? Why do you get an extra 20 minutes of sleep and Jonesy doesn't? What is he doing that extra time, I wonder?
2: I wonder the same thing.
4: I come here and open up the shop. I put up the shutters. I put the fruit out on the streets.
2: I come in, like Michael, and it looks to me like he's been watching old episodes of The Love Boat on the computer in here, so he's been
3: working. Wouldn't surprise me at all. Wouldn't surprise me at all.
4: A lot of research.
2: Well, the fact that we have been doing these hours for so long, has that done any damage to us, the fact that we've had that unusual schedule?
3: So it's a great question. And so I want to start off by saying probably not. So here's the good news is when we look at people who are shift workers, and let's be fair, you guys are shift workers, right? You get up at 3 o'clock, 4 o'clock in the morning. You're at work by what time?
4: 4:30,
3: 5 o'clock?
4: I'm here at 20 past.
3: 5 o'clock, right? And so that makes you a early bird or kind of a shift worker. It would be much worse if, for example, you had to work throughout the nighttime. So at least you're getting towards the beginning of the morning time. So that's, first of all, number one. Number two, it's going to take some time. This is not going to be a boom overnight. Everything's going to feel better and I'm going to be able to kind of rock and roll, because your body has gotten so used to waking up at that particular time. And so a shift like this, I would argue, is probably going to take your body somewhere between a week to a week and a half, maybe 2 weeks, to completely adjust and get kind of back onto your normal, quote, normal schedule. Now, there's a couple things that you can do to help that out or speed that up. Number one, when you start waking up at a halfway decent time, make sure you get sunlight within 15 or 30 minutes of you waking up, because sunlight turns off the melatonin faucet in your brain and helps you relieve any of that brain fog. You're used to waking up when it's pitch black at night these days. And so all I want you to do is do me a favor and wake up. Let's say it's at 6:30, 6:45. Walk outside and take your breakfast outside or take your morning coffee outside once you're able to do that into the new schedule. I think that will be super duper helpful. Number one, sunshine helps get rid of that melatonin. Number two, 15 minutes of it makes vitamin D in your body. Vitamin D turns out to be a circadian pacemaker. So this is another thing that will help your body's rhythm kind of click back in. But the biggest thing is you've got to pick one wake up time and stick to it 7 days a week. Consistency is super duper important for the two of you.
4: Right.
2: And is that for everybody in everyone's lives, or just when you're shifting your rhythms like this?
3: So great question. So first of all, generally speaking, it is for everybody, but it's specifically important for the two of you, because when you're making this shift, you're basically going to have to rewrite the code in your brain for your body. And you have to do it over and over and over until your body gets it. Your body has to do something for approximately 28 days for your circadian rhythm to reset. So by having that chosen wake up time, let's say, for example, you chose, I don't know, 6:45, 7 o'clock in the morning, maybe even not that early. But if you did do that early, then get up, including the weekends. That's the killer. I know it's not fun, but if you can, what happens is it turns out that your melatonin at night is directly affected by what time you wake up in the morning.
4: Right.
3: So to be clear, if you wake up in the morning at a variable time, then your melatonin at night becomes variable. But if you wake up at a consistent time, then your melatonin at night becomes consistent. Jonesy, you look like you got a question.
4: What's your go-to hack for going to sleep? I've heard all these things about you count to 20 and then you keep counting to 20, all these things.
3: No. So number one, go to bed when you're tired. A lot of people have a tendency to go to bed too early and think, oh, I need to get my 8 hours. I want to be super clear. 8 hours is a myth, especially for you guys. It's just not something that you're probably going to be able to get on the regular. Don't give yourself a hard time about it. If you can in the future, start getting more sleep because you've been kind of sleep deprived for so long. I would say absolutely do that. The biggest hack that I can tell you is number one, consistency. Number two is in terms of falling asleep, my favorite thing to help lower your heart rate and get you relaxed is something called 4-7-8 breathing. I can teach it to you right now. It'll take you 2 seconds. Are you ready?
4: Right.
2: Yeah.
3: So you slowly breathe in through your nose for a count of four. Your eyes are closed and you're imagining the number. So you imagine a four, then a three, then a two, then a one. Then you hold for seven. And you imagine that number 7, 6, 5, 4, 3, 2, 1. That's a hold. Then you push out for a count of eight. Now that's a harder one to do, right? And so you push out again, thinking about the count of

0: heart rate above 60. So anything you can do to lower your heart rate is going to be beneficial. This breathing technique in particular works great. But if it's too complicated for some of the listeners, they can do something called box breathing, which is just breathe in for a count of four, hold for a count of four, breathe out for a count of four, hold for a count of four, right? Kind of makes like a little box like that.
1: Sure.
0: I find those to be some of the best things to do in order to help people fall asleep fairly quickly. Then, of course, there's always alcohol, right? So let's talk about that for a half a second, right? So should you drink yourself to sleep? The answer is categorically no. And there's a bunch of reasons why. However, I know I'm giving you some bad news, but you can still have one drink. You can still have a glass of wine with dinner. I don't have a problem with that. As long as it's far enough away from lights out, about 3 hours. So if you stop drinking about 3 hours before lights out, limit yourself to 1 to 2 drinks, I think you're going to be okay. That can make you sleepy. The other big thing, Jonesy, that I think people don't really think about is you got to move your body a lot during the daytime for it to get tired enough to sleep, right? So people who sit around all day and they just don't do anything, it's really hard for them to sleep. I know you guys have a tendency while on the radio, but when you're off the radio, I know you're both active. Activity is the thing that absolutely helps you. And so one of the things I want to recommend after next week, when you have all this extra time on your hands and you're doing all this new stuff, wake up at the same time every day, go outside and get sunshine in the morning, but do yourself a favor and be active. See if you can get somewhere between 30 and 45 minutes of activity every day. That will absolutely help you fall asleep at night.
1: There you go.
2: Wow.
1: This is
2: you are
1: great.
2: A gun. This Thank you.
1: And what about sex? Does that help?
0: Yeah. Does what help? Sex? Absolutely it does. But it's interesting because when you have sex turns out to be more important. So it turns out that most people, so we did a survey looking at this in particular, turns out most people have sex between 10:30 and 11:30 at night. You want your hormone profile to be a very particular way if you're going to have sex. Right? You want estrogen, progesterone, testosterone, cortisol, and adrenaline to be high, right? And you want melatonin, the sleep hormone, to be low. Most people have sex between 10:30 and 11:30 at night. What do you think their hormone levels look like? The opposite, right? Melatonin is high and all those things that you need are low. So that's hint number one as to when is the best time for sex. But hint number two is if you happen to be having sex with somebody who was born biologically male, what do most men wake up with in the morning?
2: Dreams.
0: An erection. If that's not Mother Nature telling you when to use that damn thing, I don't know what is. So I recommend morning sex. Get some toothpaste, you know, wash your mouth out, then hop back in bed. You'll be surprised. When we surveyed people afterwards, they said their connection was better, and men said that their actual erectile function was better.
1: There you go. So my wife loves morning sex. I'm not here, though. That's the problem.
2: She's just with a tube of toothpaste at
1: Dr. Michael Bruce, this has been great. I could talk to you all day. Thank you for joining us.
2: This has been brilliant, and thank you.
0: Always a pleasure. If people want to learn more, swing on over to sleepdoctor.com.
1: There it is.
2: Brilliant.
1: Thank you very much.
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0: Duran Duran are the feature artist this weekend, still going strong in 2026. Simon Le Bon knows why.
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2: And Amanda Keller.
4: Jam.
2: Jam Nation.
4: Tell you who's celebrating right now, and that is Cher.
5: Mm.
4: 50 years after the end of her second marriage, she's getting married again. She's already been married twice before. She was married to Sonny Bono.
5: And then Greg Allman.
4: Greg Allman. So that's, 50
5: that was like
4: years.
5: 7 days or something.
4: Yeah, yeah. That was a tumultuous relationship.
5: Was she married to, engaged to Gene Simmons from Kiss?
4: Maybe engaged, but not married.
5: Yeah.
4: So 50 years after she last was married, she is now engaged, and she wants to do it when she turns 80. Parts of her are substantially younger than that, as we know. So she is 79. He is 39. His name is, let me have a look here, be nice if I know what his name. His name is Alexander Edwards, or AE as he's known.
5: Mm-hmm.
4: And so, yes, this is what's happening. She wants to get married just ahead of her 80th birthday. He will be probably be ahead of his 40th birthday.
5: Yeah, nice.
4: But Madonna, she's 38 years old, older than her partner at the moment.
5: Who's Madonna going out with now?
4: Don't know.
5: It could be anyone, really.
4: I think it's probably a dancer, isn't that normally?
5: It'd be a dancer. She likes the dance.
4: Tony Bartuccio, if I remember correctly. She's going out with him.
5: Of course. Does she like the guy because he's got a firm backside?
4: Maybe. But, you know, this is what was happening in her life when he was born. So she was 40 when he was born.
5: Okay, I like this stuff.
4: This is, so not only was she at the beginnings of her career, she was having, she'd had a career, it had died off. She was having a resurgence of a career. Mm. Imagine being on your second career when your husband's born.
5: So 40 years ago was 1985.
4: She was making Witches of Eastwick. She was making Suspect. She was making...
5: Yeah.
4: So that's... I Found Someone.
5: Suspect was great.
4: Yeah, that was great. So all of this
5: when
4: was her
5: resurgence. When was Moonstruck?
4: Moonstruck was around that time as well. So this was her her full comeback era. If I could turn back time... I've got a firm backside.
5: That's
4: that song was around that time.
5: Mm-hmm.
4: So all that was happening when he was in a little crib.
5: You'd give Cher a go, wouldn't you?
4: Would you?
5: I would, yeah, for sure. Yeah,
4: would she need some WD-40? I'm not sure.
5: Like Chris Brown was telling a story about Jerry Hall. Is that true? That Jerry Hall...
4: Tried to crack on to him when they were on the project together.
5: Yeah, and I said to Brownie, I said, you know, it's like getting to drive an old Model A Ford or something like
4: you'd
5: that.
4: You'd do it.
5: You'd have a go.
4: But then she goes on to marry Rupert Murdoch.
5: And well, he's probably thinking the same. I'll have a go.
4: I'll tap that.
5: It's like sometimes like a guy will bring me an old Harley and say, do you want to ride it? And I go, yeah, I'll take it for a spin.
4: Answers to the name of Cher.
5: It's got a suicide shift.
4: Good honour. Good honour. So anyway, Cher and Anthony and Alexander Edwards.
5: Yep.
4: I wish you all the best.
5: Just put a drip pan under her, mate, so she doesn't leak in the driveway.
4: That's not nice.
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0: in Roxby Downs on 96.3 5AU. Brendan Jonesy Jones and Amanda Keller.
1: Jam Nation. Well, it seems that every dictionary has had its word of the year. We've had AI slop. We've had, I dare I say it, 6-7. We've had all of
2: six,
1: that.
2: 6-7.
1: We've now had Pantone release the colour of the year.
2: Who are Pantone?
1: Pantone is a colour institute. They every year select the colour of the year. And in the past, like for example, last year, Mocha Mousse. I thought he was a wrestler. That was colour of the year.
2: Is that brown?
1: Oh, presumably. Peach Fuzz the year before. So I've shaved off my chin every month.
2: Yeah.
1: We've had Tangerine Tango in the past. We've had Living Coral. So these are specifically chosen to be colour of the year, which I'm sure is very influential in interior design and blah, blah, blah. This year, are you ready?
2: Has grey been in there? Because everyone loves grey lately, grey cars, grey houses.
1: I know, but it just wouldn't, the thing is it wouldn't be called grey.
2: Oh, it would be called grey.
1: It'd be 50 shades of shading or something. Right, okay. It wouldn't just be called grey. So this year, are you ready? Drum roll, please. Yep. This year's colour of the year is Cloud Dancer, which is white.
2: Right,
1: it's
2: on.
1: It's white. And this is what they have said about it. A lofty white neutral whose aerated presence acts as a whisper of calm and peace in a noisy world, et cetera, et cetera. A billowy white imbued with serenity and invites true relaxation and focus. I thought you put it on your walls.
2: Yeah.
1: And allowing the mind to wander and creativity to breathe, et cetera. So Cloud
2: Dancer. What
1: shade
2: of white is it? Is it?
1: Have a look. It's just, to my eye, white.
2: Yeah, because my wife had a car and it was Arctic white and I love that. It really
1: Excuse me, that is not Cloud Dancer.
2: No, you know, there's 50 shades of white. There's a lot of white.
1: Of course there are. This, though, has not been without its controversy. You wouldn't think colour of the year could stir people up. But have a listen to this woman. Her name is Darling Marcel. Her real name is Kathleen. She's a jewellery designer. She studies colour. She studies art. And she's furious that Pantone has chosen this colour.
3: But Pantone is a multi-million dollar business who deals in the meanings of color. 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White, neutral colors, and minimalism have all long been on the side of racism. The original intent of minimalism was to erase culture. Many non-white cultures are full of color and ornate designs. Upscale, minimalist, all-white designs have long signified wealth, status, class.
1: Thank you. So she's saying, and it goes on for ages, she says this is a dog whistle. This is reflecting what people are seeing on the streets. We're trying to get rid of people of colour by choosing Cloud Dancer as the colour. I know, well, last year was Mocha Mousse.
2: Yeah.
1: That's what she's saying is the world has changed and this year it's white.
2: Well, what's wrong with Mocha Mousse? Mocha Mousse last year, white this year.
1: I thought this was just a paint chart, silly old me. the only white.
2: Yeah.
1: That you need to know about is the white of Richie Beno's jacket, as told by the 12th man.
4: Now, the cream one, the bone, the off-white, the white, the ivory, or the beige, love?
5: Yes, I know, love.
1: I could argue about that too.
2: I could listen to that all day.
1: And that's all we have time for. Now, I'd like to say a giant thank you to our team, who for 20 years in various incarnations, this latest incarnation is the Dream Team. They've all been amazing. And they're all coming to the Fruited Plains with us.
2: Yep.
1: To our families, how do we do 20 years of breakfast without the support of you people? Thank you so much. And Brendan Jones, my best friend in the whole wide world, I'm so glad this isn't goodbye for us and our beautiful listeners. We're simply transitioning, that's my news, along with my sons, to the Fruited Plains next year. You can find us on Drive. But it's been a beautiful ride and I've loved every minute.
2: I've enjoyed every moment of this time and I'm just so grateful that we get to continue to do this. And I'm just glad I get to work with you every day, friend.
1: Yeah, me too.
2: It makes me happy.
1: Please join us in January. This is the end of an era, but the beginning of a new one.
2: It's going to be great.
1: It's going to be great.
2: This is going to be so good.
1: Uh-oh, here they come, the tears.
2: Ryan.
1: Thank you, everyone. Have a wonderful Christmas, a brilliant new year, and we'll see you in January.
0: Brendan Jonesy Jones.
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1: Join me from 6 a.m. Monday morning as we get into another Big Breakfast. 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
5: Alana McIntyre here with the latest. The number of people killed in two Venezuelan earthquakes has now risen to at least 920. Secretary General of the Norwegian Refugee Council, Jan Engeland, has told the BBC the scenes there are shocking.
6: Horrific damage. This is a large urban area. Caracas is a metropolis. And then there are many other urban centres that have also been hit.
5: It's business as usual for WA's poultry producers, even after another suspected case of the deadly bird flu. Another bird that was found on an Esperance beach is suspected of having the highly contagious H5 strain. WA Agriculture Minister Jackie Jarvis says Ingham's has not locked down its farms.
7: They are still processing, the farms are still producing, there is no impact on production. They have simply implemented their biosecurity plans.
5: Apple says customers are going to have to fork out more for some products going forward. The tech giant is blaming AI data centres for increasing demand and causing storage and memory prices to nearly triple. One of Kylie Jenner's former staff members are taking her to court. The star's former private chef claims she miscarried following months of physically demanding work during her high-risk pregnancy. And King Charles has paid more than $24 million in tax in the past year as the royals move to increase transparency around their finances.
4: 5AU, your sport now.
5: In AFL, Hawthorn have held on to beat GWS by 14 points. Hawks coach Sam Mitchell says it was very slippery at the G.
8: It was a strange sort of conditions tonight, I guess, because there was no wind and it was quite cold. It was very dewy, so I thought it took both teams a little while to find their feet with how to handle that. We probably did it a little bit quicker.
5: Hawthorn were in front for the entire match. At the FIFA World Cup, France are in front of Norway at Boston Stadium.
4: Info sessions, fundraisers, special interest community groups, local sports events. 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
9: Partly cloudy today. On the waters, northeasterly winds to 15 knots, seas below 1 metre. Top temps ranging from 13 in the Clare Valley to 18 in Port Augusta. Tomorrow, partly cloudy. Top temps ranging from 16 in the Clare Valley to 19 in Port Augusta.
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0: Duran Duran are the feature artist this weekend, still going strong in 2026. Simon Le Bon knows why.
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9: Morning, Alana McIntyre here with the latest. The royals are opening up their books. King Charles III has become the first reigning British monarch to make his personal tax bill public. The king paying more than $24 million in taxes last year as the royals moved to increase transparency around their finances. Prince William paid less than $15 million. Donald Trump has called the United States hot while warning against communists. The US president calling the new Democratic Socialists in New York exactly that.
10: They want to completely destroy the traditional American way of life. Communism is very easy to sell. It destroys everything, but it's very easy. I'll be honest, I think I'd be the greatest communist in history. I give free rent, ladies and gentlemen.
9: Venezuela's interim president is promising to fight to save as many people as possible following the country's double earthquake. The official death toll has almost doubled now to more than 920, and many locals are still looking for their loved ones in the rubble. A crime scene has been declared south of Brisbane. An armed man allegedly confronting officers last night at a property. He was shot by police and taken to hospital in a stable condition. Kylie Jenner's former chef is taking the star to court, saying she was worked so hard she miscarried. And Australians are being urged to participate in the National Bowel Cancer Screening Program. Less than half of eligible Aussies are currently completing the at-home test.
0: 5AU, your sport now.
9: Max Krzyzewski and Brent Daniels have both suffered possible season-ending injuries in the Giants' 14-point defeat to the Hawks. GWS coach Adam Kingsley saying it looks like a patella dislocation for Max, who appeared to be in tears on the bench.
11: It's hard for him. He's trying to establish a career. He's desperate to get in. He saw an opportunity. Jesse's out for a little while. I've got now a run of games where I'm going to be able to really cement myself into this team, and he's done a terrific job when he's been in the team.
9: At the FIFA World Cup in Boston, France are in front of Norway.
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13: Partly cloudy today. On the waters, northeasterly winds to 15 knots, seas below 1 metre. Top temps ranging from 13 in the Clare Valley to 18 in Port Augusta. Tomorrow, partly cloudy. Top temps ranging from 16 in the Clare Valley to 19 in Port Augusta.
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12: morning, Alana McIntyre here with the latest. The war in the Middle East seems to be kicking off again. The United States has launched strikes against Iran, targeting Iranian missile and drone storage facilities, as well as coastal radar sites. Donald Trump saying Iran has violated the ceasefire.
13: I don't like the fact that they took a shot yesterday. Actually, four. We knocked down three at a ship. Not an allied ship, but a ship, a very expensive ship. It was fine, but it took a little beating. They shouldn't be doing that.
12: The U.S. Central Command describing today's action as a powerful response to yesterday's attack on a commercial ship that was transiting the Strait of Hormuz. International aid and rescue workers are flooding into Venezuela following two major earthquakes. At least 920 people are now dead, and over 3,000 have been hurt. Thousands are still missing. A teenager has been arrested in Melbourne, accused of kidnapping a teenage girl from outside a school yesterday. The girl has been taken to hospital. A woman has died in a car crash north of Adelaide, the 44-year-old dying at the scene. The Queensland government insists the rowing at the 2032 Olympics is going ahead in Rockhampton despite concerns about crocodiles. And King Charles has paid more than $24 million in tax in the past year as the royals move to increase transparency around their finances.
14: 5AU, your sport now.
12: Serena Williams is returning to Wimbledon and the superstar will take on Australian Maya Joint in the first round. In the AFL, Hawthorn have held on to beat GWS by 14 points. Hawks coach Sam Mitchell saying it was very slippery last night at the G.
15: It was a strange sort of conditions tonight, I guess because there was no wind and it was quite cold. It was very dewy, so it took both teams a little while to find their feet with how to handle that.
12: Today, Carlton take on West Coast at Marvel, then Collingwood and Richmond meet at the G.
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17: Partly cloudy today. On the waters, northeasterly winds to 15 knots, seas below 1 metre. Top temps ranging from 13 in the Clare Valley to 18 in Port Augusta. Tomorrow, partly cloudy. Top temps ranging from 16 in the Clare Valley to 19 in Port Augusta.
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1: The Northern Transmission Project. 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
2: Good morning, Alana McIntyre here with the latest. The United States has launched fresh strikes on Iran, targeting missile and drone storage facilities, as well as coastal radar sites. Donald Trump saying Iran has violated the ceasefire after shots were fired at a Singaporean ship in the Strait of Hormuz. Global Security Institute research fellow Arman Malamuddin told the BBC Donald Trump wants the strait open as soon as possible.
3: He believes that if the straits were restored, the United States would have an upper hand in the negotiation. For the very exact same reasons, the Iranians are interested in extracting a level of control.
2: An NRL coach is being praised for helping save a woman from a burning car south of Sydney. Video shows Eels coach Jason Riles helping the woman get out of the vehicle that was on its side around Mount Ousley. About 3 minutes after getting her out, the whole car went up in flames. Venezuela's interim president is promising to fight to save as many people as possible following the country's twin earthquake. The official death toll has almost doubled to more than 920, with many locals still looking for their loved ones in the rubble. A teenager has been charged in Melbourne, accused of kidnapping another teen from outside a school. A 17-year-old girl was allegedly abducted from Springvale South yesterday. A woman has died north of Adelaide following a horrific crash at Windsor, and concerns about crocs in Rockhampton will not stop the rowing going ahead at the 2032 Olympic Games.
1: 5AU, your sport now.
2: Well, the Hawks have held on to beat the Giants at the G by 14 points. GWS coach Adam Kingsley confirming it looks like Matt Skrzyzewski has suffered a dislocated patella.
4: I mean, we'll scan that just to check that if there's any more damage. Hopefully not. I think he might have had one 4 years ago, same sort of thing from what I'm told, which he had surgery on. So we'll get that scanned.
2: And Serena Williams will face an Australian less than half her age. She'll take on 20-year-old Maya Joint in the first round of Wimbledon.
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5: 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From the coast of the Outback, here's your local weather update.
6: Partly cloudy today. On the waters, northeasterly winds to 15 knots, seas below 1 metre. Sometimes ranging from 13 in the Clare Valley to 18 in Port Augusta. Tomorrow, partly cloudy. Top temps ranging from 16 in the Clare Valley to 19 in Port Augusta.
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6: It's time for the Sideline of you, JC, with you this morning. For the next 2 hours, we're talking all things local sport. We're going to cover off on footy, of course, in the second hour. A lot of games to catch up on over the last weekend. Some belters out there on the park. We'll get to that very, very soon. And by soon, I mean in an hour's time. But even more soon, we'll catch up with John Caputo from the Savoy Soccer Club to find out more about their recent success, which is fantastic to talk about. I take a week off and suddenly Savoy's have a win on the board. So we'll get to that before too long. We'll talk a little bit of netball as well. Jodie Stringer from the Wyler Netball Association will be joining us in the not-too-distant future. But first up, we'll hear from John Letts, our horse racing expert, twice Melbourne Cup champion. That's coming your way next on the Sideline View.

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2: 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JC with you. And every morning, every Saturday morning, we like to start things off by chatting with John Letts, or listening back to my chat with John Letts, horse racing expert, twice Melbourne Cup champion. We speak for the big breakfast on a Friday morning, and he runs through his tips across Adelaide and Victoria, starting, of course, in Morpheville.
3: In race one, I like number two, Wind Rush, to beat number three, Pierre Plain, and for third, number eight, Petite Eagle, 2-3-8 in race one. In race two, number seven, Plarco, to beat three, Maricourt, for third, two, Snoopy Now, 7-3-2 in race two. Race three, one, I Catch 'Em Fox, to beat two, Tesla Law, and three, Aristonas. Tesla Law is actually in Melbourne as well, so we'll see where it runs. So that's 1-2-5 in race number three. Race four, number one, Sir Now, to beat four, Winning Revolution, for third, Omaha Dawn, 1-4-9 in race four. Race five, six, Bravitas, to beat one, Layla, and for third, number five, Mountjoy, 6-1-5 in race five. Race six, number two, Royal Sway, to beat three, Davida, and for third, I put in five, Indisputable, 2-3-5 in race six. Race seven, Rich DeMore. It's got to win a race for a sooner. Nearly every week that it runs, and it always runs a place, but it's very honest horse. Race seven, number seven, Rich DeMore, to beat five, Nissus, and for third, I put in number Ambassador, number 11. That's 7-5-11 in race seven. Race eight, number two, Tobico, to beat four, Bardi Grubb, and for third, five, Bohemian Angel, 2-4-5 in race eight. Race nine, six, Narralinga, to beat eight, Bold Secret, and for third, number 10, Falangida. So it's 6, 8, 10 in race 9. Then we shoot over to Caulfield. And in race 1, I like number 4, Rabea, to beat 5, Stakes. And for third, I put in 2, Profumo. So that's 4, 5, 2. In race 2, number 4, Takiko, to beat 8, Delicate Lady. And for third, number 5, Biancelli, 4, 8, 5. In race 3, number 2, Afterburner, to beat 5, Race for Rule, and for third, nine, Miss Lola. That's race three in Melbourne. At race four, number five, Skipper's Canyon, to beat nine, Amleto, and for third, I put Fjord de Trone, number 15. 5-9-15, race four. Race five, number four, Gilded Water, to beat one, Banker's Choice, for third, Nelly Lalix. That's 4-1-6 in race five. Race six, five, Street Artist, to beat six, Saluted, for third, 13, Set Me Loose. And I just threw in your swinger in your first four there, number nine, I'm Foxing. 5-6-13-9. Race seven, five, Nation's Call, to beat seven, First Chorus. And for third, I put in number five, Medea. That's 5-7-15 in race seven. Race eight, two, Corbalant, to beat five, El Rocco. For third, LOU, number 13. And for fourth, number seven, Big Swinger, I put in for your first four. That's 2-5-13-7 in race eight. Race 9, number 4, Winner's Edge, to beat 9, Kayang Chia, and for third, number 8, Salsa Fella, 4-9-8 in race 9. That's how I see him, Jordan, over the weekend, so hopefully gamble responsibly, and hope you go home winning at the end of the day.
2: 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We'll hear next from Jody Stringer with the Wylam Netball Association.

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2: I'm good, thank you. How are you?
1: Yeah, not too bad, and missed out on the last couple of rounds to chat about, but been some big games in Wyala.
2: There have. So I'll go through round 7 first. So we had Warriors 90 defeating Ravens 23. Warriors' best player was Amy Deakin, with Ravens' best player being Jenna Daniels. We then had True Blues 61 defeating Rapina 27. True Blues' best player was Shanae Tilbrook, and Rapina's best player being Shanae Nielsen. And then we had YCW 47 defeating Kiwi 43, so a nice close one there. YC's best player being Kelsey Wing, and Kiwi's player being Katie Hallam, who was playing up from B grade for the day. So well done to young Katie, pulling out best player for A grade.
1: 90 is a very big score.
2: Very big score. 90, and the difference being, 67? So yeah, it was a very big score for Warriors over Ravens.
1: Yeah,
2: but
1: Yep. I was going to say, which you don't really want to see, in a game. You want it to be more competitive, but it probably just goes to show the dominance Warriors have.
2: It does. And, you certainly don't want to see differences like that in A-grade matches, but Warriors are a bit of a machine, as they have been for some time. So a bit of a hard ask for anybody. But then moving into round 8 results, we had YCW 84 defeating Rapina 25. YCW's best player, Ruby Main, and Rapina's best player, Cody Martins. We had Warriors 61 defeating True Blue 34. Warriors' best player, Taylor Breen. True Blue's best player, Abby Patterson. And we then had Kiwi 45 defeating Ravens 30. Kiwi's best player being Sarah Bolton. And Ravens' best player was Madison Mills Cooper.
1: So another couple of big score differentials there as well. So I guess for some teams, especially coming up against the top end of the table, it's going to be a bit of a rough ask, and Rapina last weekend, I guess, copped it from YCW, who are right up there competing with the Warriors at the moment.
2: They are, and they actually take on each other this week. So today we have YCW taking on Warriors in the A grade. YCW have only lost one game all year, and it was two Warriors, and it was in round 4, and the difference was only 12. So that would be a heavily contested game today, I think. And we will then have Kiwi versus Rapina and True Blue versus Ravens.
1: And it looks like the weather is going to be good this weekend to actually get outside and play some netball. It hasn't been that friendly the last couple of weeks.
2: It hasn't. The last few weeks we have copped a bit of rain, and we have a set grades that play at set times, and our 145 teams have copped it the last few weeks. If it's going to pour, it's poured during 145. And so our poor players that play at 145, which isn't A grade, but the players playing at 145 have copped a drenching. But this weekend, looking much nicer for everybody.
1: No worries. Well, we're out of time, so we'll leave it there. But Jodie, thanks for chatting, and we'll catch up again next week.
2: Awesome. Thanks so much.
1: That was Jodie Stringer with the Wyalette Netball Association on the Sideline View.

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1: It's the Sideline View, JC with you this morning as we run around and do a quick around the grounds, around the courts of our local netball. Last weekend, we saw Railways lose out to Quorn in the Port Augusta Netball Association, 33-37. Not much in it in the end, but Quorn doing well to get the win there. Just their third for the season. And considering that Railways, second on the ladder at the moment, it's not a bad one to win, that's to say the least. Vikings got a big win over St. Joseph's, 8 points in it in the end, 54-46. So Vikings really are pushing themselves ahead on the ladder now. 5 wins and 2 losses, along with Railways, 5 wins and 2 losses. Quorn in third with 3 and 4, and St. Joseph's 1 and 6 down the bottom of the ladder. Just glad to see everyone's got a win for the season. This weekend, St. Joseph's take on Railways and Quorn take on the Vikings. Last weekend in the Northern Areas Netball Association, we saw Christabrook lose out to Oraru, 28-34. BMW got a very, very narrow win over Southern Flinders, 50-48. Broadmundura, 28, to Jamestown Peterborough, 68. A dominant display there from the Magpies in Port Broughton. Jamestown Peterborough extending their lead on the ladder, 7 wins and 2 losses. Oraru, 6-2. Christabrook, 6-3 in third. BMW, 5-3 and a draw in fourth. Southern Flinders, 2-7. And then Broadmundura yet to register a win. 9 losses on the trot. This weekend, we've got BMW and Broadmundura for umpire appreciation rounds. Southern Flinders and Oraru at Warrabra. And I should say BMW, Broadmundura at Melrose. And Christabrook hosting Jamestown Peterborough. Northeastern Netball Association. Last weekend, we had BBH losing out to RSMU, 18-58. A bit closer between North Clare and Minman, 47-59 Minman's way. BSR losing out to South Clare, 36-44. And Blyth Snowtown getting a win over Yudunda Robertstown at Yudunda, 54-48. This weekend, we have Blyth Snowtown hosting at Snowtown, RSMU. BSR and BBH, the battle of the abbreviations. Spalding Netball Courts will be, the host. BSR, the home side there. Minman, Yudunda, Robertstown, and Mintero, and South Clare, North Clare, the derby at Clare Recreational Grounds. Looking at the ladder quickly, it is Blyth Snowtown on top, 8 wins, no losses. RSMU, 7-1 in second. South Clare, 6-2. BSR in fourth with 4-4. How's that for symmetry? Minman, 3-5. Yudunda, Robertstown, 2-6, as well as North Clare, 2-6, and 6-7 there. BBH, none on the board yet, 8 losses on the trot. And finally, the York Peninsula Netball Association last weekend saw Buttes lose out to Kadena by 6, 37-43. Southern Eagles lost out to Cougars, 36-54. Moonta just narrowly losing to Pascaville, 43-44. And Wallaroo losing out to Crows, 18-63. All the home sides lost last week. Funny about that. Cougars take on Butte at Maitland today. Crows will take on Moonta at Stansbury. Paskies will take on Southern Eagles at Pascaville. And Kadena will host the Ardrossan Roos. Wallaroo get the weekend off this week. And a quick peek at the ladder. Crows on top, 9 wins, no losses. Butte 7-2 in second. Cougars 6-2. Pascaville 4-5. Ardrossan with 4-4 in fifth. Southern Eagles with 3-5 and a draw. Moonta with 3-6, Kadena 3-6, and Wallaroo down the bottom without a win yet. Coming your way next, we'll talk Savoy Soccer with John Caputo.
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